0: All right, we are back live at the Telluride Jazz Festival. We're joined by Miss India Owens, Detroit in the house. Hello.
1: Yes, 313 in the house.
0: And this woman's been playing the bass since middle school. Band orchestra teacher told her that she was no longer going to be the first chair violin player. She was going to be the bass player for the band.
2: Yes, that is correct.
0: A member of the Late Show band, Stay Human. Graduate of Juilliard School for Music in New York City. Played with jazz legends Wynton Marsalis, Ron Carter, a great bass player, of course. Appeared on John Batiste's We Are album. Were you the bass line for that? What was your song on that record? Was there more?
1: Adulthood.
0: Yes. Mm-hmm. So that was your bass line that brings that song in.
1: Yep.
0: Great.
2: I actually sang the wrong bass line. That's not the bass line.
3: Since we're talking about you singing bass lines, I have a question for you just based off of that last set. It was an incredible set, and your playing is so beautiful and so inspirational. I saw you when you were playing the bass, sometimes when you were going into solos, or even when you were just playing the backing parts, you would nod your head and almost sing or talk what you were thinking from your mind to your bass, and then it would happen. I used to play bass in middle school also. So I know there's this huge conversation about, is bass a rhythm instrument or a melody, a carrying part? When you're singing those notes, are you singing the melody or are you thinking of the rhythm and how it's going to match up with the pieces you're playing?
2: Well, I think bass is the middle ground for it. So I never thought of it as a separate thing. Mm. So I always think of it as making the foundation for rhythm and harmony.
3: I love that.
2: And let's be melodic while we do it.
3: Yeah.
2: But when I sing and do the... I call that the Keith Jarrett curse. When I was growing up, we were always taught to sing what we wanted to solo.
3: Totally.
2: And sing our ideas. And we learned a lot by listening.
3: Mm-hmm.
2: So my first mentor was Marcus Belgrave, and he taught all of our songs by ear.
3: Amazing.
2: Mostly. And I would need that skill at the Late Show with Stephen Colbert because we never used music.
3: Amazing.
2: I think it was only a few times that we did.
3: So you're just doing it by ear on that? On that show?
2: Yes.
3: Wow.
2: But with the bass, I just try to sing from the heart, but I didn't want people to hear it.
3: Yeah.
2: So I'm still working on that.
3: You blend it in there in the middle ground.
2: Yes.
3: That's so fascinating.
2: Mm-hmm.
3: I love that. And I also noticed while you were playing, I'm so used to seeing like a stank face when someone plays a good line. You know what I mean? In jazz especially, it's like you hit a good run of notes and people are like, oh, and you would smile so brightly to your bandmates, to the drummers, to the keyboardist.
2: Yeah,
3: thank you. Got there. And I just love the essence of you as an artist on stage. Your smile, I think, really encapsulates what you do for the jazz community and also just generally artists. You're the community cookout. I think that's a really interesting point of conversation in the fact that you are so inclusive, especially with your features. Your whole vibe as an artist is so warm and welcoming.
2: Thank you.
3: Yeah. Will you talk a little bit about your sort of like personal goal as a jazz artist and what you're doing?
2: Well, my personal goal as just an artist and a human being is to be as inclusive as possible and let everybody feel welcome. And like, if anybody wants to go on stage, they can. There has been instances where people have done that, but I think joy is important and showing people love and just understanding people. Like, when I go on stage, it's not just me. I know the title is under my name, but I want to honor the people that I'm on stage with at all times and showcase them and also bring the audience in as well. So I call it just a communal effort and just like it's almost like a spiritual process.
3: Yeah.
2: And whenever I play music, like my smile, like on the worst of days, I've been able to play music and just feel a spiritual cleanse.
3: Yeah.
2: So it's very important to me that the music is honest and there's a sense of surrender and letting go. Just, okay, I didn't hear that hit, but play the new ones. You know? Like, yeah. Everything is about going with the flow, being very fluid and being very welcoming to people's thoughts.
3: Yeah. Well, I mean, you could see today, I don't know if you felt with the crowd, but your whole energy was totally encompassed by the audience. And I don't want to say it was like a megaphone, but it was like really amplified, and everyone watching your set, I think, shared the same energy of like, we're in this together. This is really great music and this is like a really great time.
2: Thank you.
3: Yeah.
2: Thank you. That's how it felt on stage.
3: Yeah. Well, that's how it felt in the audience.
2: Yeah.
3: So. You did your job.
2: Yes. Yes.
3: Yeah.
0: Great.
3: Over.
0: I was just gonna. You were talking about playing from ear a lot. You were an ear trained kind of a player, weren't you, in the early days?
2: Yes. Well, my first instrument was piano, so I would hear all the jingles on TV.
0: I saw your mom talking about.
2: Yes.
0: I was gonna ask you, was that a school instrument you were playing, or there was a piano in the house, so there was music in the house?
2: It was a piano, a keyboard, just the most basic, rinky dink keyboard.
0: One of those Christmas ones.
2: Yeah, Christmas present. Yeah. I was 8. I could just play it. Like, I'm the only musician in my family. So it just was always there. Music was always with me. And somehow I played Mozart Symphony 25 on the bass in high school by ear.
3: There you go.
2: And my orchestral director always said, you'll thank me later, because I was so reluctant to do it.
0: To learn how to read music, you mean? Or?
2: Oh, I mean, I've been reading music since 5th grade when I started on violin.
0: Oh, okay.
2: But treble clef and bass clef are two different things.
0: Right.
2: So,
3: and also classical bass, like,
2: yeah, there's a lot to discover. Yes.
3: Seriously. Yeah, that's a whole new world.
2: Mm-hmm.
3: Yeah.
2: Mm-hmm.
3: Yeah.
0: What was the music you were listening to back in those days when you were a young lady up and coming?
2: Well, I would like to say I'm still a young lady.
3: You were talking about
0: being a 5-year-old kiddo playing Beethoven and reading violin.
2: Sure. Well, the great thing about Detroit, where I grew up, is that when you went on the radio, well, you listened to the radio, you would hear everything. I remember hearing Gloria Estefan, and one day I would hear just like smooth jazz. I would hear hip hop. I would hear jazz. So I didn't even know it was jazz, classical, whatever it was, funk, gospel, definitely gospel all the time, because Detroit is a gospel city. If you ever drive around Detroit, you'll see about 2 churches per block. It's a massive thing.
0: A great musical training.
2: Yes.
0: Also,
2: yes.
0: Right? Yeah. Church.
2: Yes, and of course Motown. So music was always everywhere. So that kind of influenced how I think about music now. I don't want to put myself in a box.
3: Yeah.
2: I just want to play with everybody. I want to do everything.
3: Yeah.
2: Can you play Celia Cruz? Yes. Actually, see.
3: Yes. See, life as we
2: see. Si se puede.
3: There you go. I have a question. Did growing up in Detroit, did that, because it's so, I think, so difficult as a musician, especially in the jazz realm, to have these labels put on you as a musician. Like, if you are a jazz bassist, it's hard, I think, to break out of that. Do you think Detroit and sort of the mixing of these music genres, did that help you sort of discover your sound with hip hop fusion and all of this experimental stuff you're doing?
2: It did, and it helped me in the long run when I played with, like, Solange and when I made the album with Juicy J.
3: Yeah.
2: Or, like, if I get a call from Jennifer Holliday, can you do this gig? Yes. Can you play this orchestral piece at Carnegie? Yes. So it prepared me, and it developed my armor for what was to come. Yeah. Yeah.
3: You're a powerhouse. What you're doing is very impressive, and you're humble about it.
2: Aww.
3: Like,
2: thank you.
3: It's very cool. It's very cool to me.
2: I guess it's because I always think, like, there's everybody's doing something. Mm-hmm. And it's always, whatever you do that's like making the world better, mm-hmm. is important. Mm-hmm. So I'm just like a little piece to the puzzle. It's all good. Yeah.
0: Cool. Yeah, kind of speaking on that, you work with students and you're in schools and teaching. I know you enjoy teaching music also and sharing some of your experiences. You want to talk a little bit about that and some of the influences that influenced you as a youngster?
2: Well, I used to teach with the Jazz for Young People program with Lincoln Center and also the MSU Community Music School in Detroit. But what people don't really know, I come from a family of teachers. So my mother was a teacher. Teachers. My granddad was a teacher. So lots of teachers. So it's kind of a generational thing. And I honestly love it. Like, I just love knowledge. Mm-hmm. I love learning new things. I love telling people about the new things. And whatever age it is, I always feel like I can teach people something, they can teach me.
0: Go ahead.
3: I was just going to say, do you think teaching has helped your musicianship?
2: Yes, because when you teach, especially on your instrument or whatever subject you do, you have to know your stuff. Mm. Like, you have to fact check it like triple time, because there's always going to be somebody. Excuse me, I read on page 49 that was incorrect. So, you have to know your stuff.
0: I just wanted to talk quickly about the new album, Caught Up in Disillusion.
2: Yeah.
0: Very cool record. Mm-hmm. Very cool.
2: Thank you.
0: And is this a lot of Detroit musicians playing on here? Is this wide collab? I saw Black Thought is on a track.
2: Okay.
0: It's a wide-ranging album. I heard Weed in the AM. I heard some tap dancing. I heard some hip-hop. I heard some jazz. Uh-huh. How would you describe this record?
2: I see Weed in the AM really stuck out. Kind of
3: cereal in the
0: stretching.
3: AM.
0: Cereal. Stretching
2: everything
0: also.
2: In the, I did not stretch
3: everything.
2: This AM.
3: Everything in the AM.
2: Everything. First of all, I love Juicy J. He's such a classic man.
0: Is he a Detroit guy?
2: No, he's from Memphis, which is also a crazy music city. But he actually listened to my album Feel Good, and I got this random call from California, like, can you help produce my album?
0: Wow.
2: I want it to be a meditative jazz album. I said, sure. Like, so a lot of the band was from Memphis, people that he already knew. And we had a few people, like Nia Drummond was the vocalist.
0: Right. Great.
2: Yes.
0: Operatic.
2: And,
0: I mean, she must be.
2: Powerhouse.
0: Yeah.
2: She's a powerhouse.
0: Powerhouse. Wow.
2: Yeah. Corey Henry.
0: Corey Henry. That's the AM.
2: Lots of.
3: He really likes that.
2: Is that
3: song?
2: Your favorite?
0: That's one of my favorites for sure.
3: He
0: stretching.
3: It
0: it's the stretching part that I really, really identified with.
2: I'm begging for a remix, but but the process was great. And I love working with all types of artists. So working with a hip hop artist, I think all music should feel like a continuum. It shouldn't feel so separate. So anytime that I get to gel with the artist and like be expressive, be creative, however it is, I'm always 100%, 1,000% on board.
0: Awesome.
2: Yeah.
0: Awesome.
3: So amazing. This was
2: Thank
3: such
2: you.
3: A wonderful interview. I have to say, it's both of our first times interviewing. And so it's been amazing. So thank you so much.
2: Thank you both.
0: It was great meeting you. Thanks for coming to Telluride. Where are you off to next?
2: Where am I off to next? That is a good question. Oak Bluff. Martha's Vineyard.
0: Oh,
2: and then
0: cool.
2: I'm out in LA after that.
3: Where are you playing in LA? Woo.
0: Busy lady.
3: It's okay.
0: Where's busy lady. Busy lady.
2: I will not cuss on the mic.
3: Right.
2: No, I'm kidding. I don't cuss.
3: What? No, me neither.
2: Never. I'm classy.
3: Exactly.
2: Yes.
3: Classy and a young lady.
2: And a classy young lady.
0: A
2: very young lady.
0: Well, we'd like to thank India for popping on by and visiting us in Telluride, and we hope you'll come back.
2: Yes.
0: Enjoy the rest of your time here and safe travels.
2: Thank you so much.
0: Thanks for coming by.
2: Thank you.
0: Nice
2: thank you for having me.
0: All right.
2: Yes. Oh, that was fun.
3: That was really fun.

0: Oh, this is going to be amazing. You know, every great city has a sound, and for Detroit, that sound is deep, soulful, fearless, and built on a solid groove. You're about to hear it from one of the true masters. This next artist has done it all, 6 Grammys, produced everyone from Wayne Shorter and Charles Lloyd to Bonnie Raitt, Willie Nelson, and Bob Dylan. Spent 3 decades working with the Rolling Stones. He's also been a driving force alongside the late, great Bob Weir. Tonight he joins us to celebrate the anniversary of the Grateful Dead's Blues for Allah. Please give a warm Telluride welcome to the legendary Don Was and the Pan Detroit Ensemble.
1: Hey, thank you, folks. Thank you very much. It's a thrill to be here, man. What a beautiful place. That's the coolest thing I've ever seen from the stage. We are the Pan Detroit Ensemble, and we are on a mission to promulgate the indigenous sounds of our hometown, which is Detroit, Michigan. It's a great honor to play for you. We're going to start out with a few songs that come from our new album called Groove in the Face of Adversity. We're going to play just a couple of them, and then we're going to play Blues for Allah for you in its entirety from top to bottom. And I think we better get started, all right? Thank you.

Hey, thank you very much. That's a song called You Asked, I Came. Features two of my oldest friends in the world. On the saxophone, he's played with the Rolling Stones, with Bob Dylan, with the B-52s. That's Blue Note recording artist Dave McMurray. And over here on the keyboards, you probably know him best as Eminem's collaborator. He co-wrote, co-produced a bunch of those songs, including Lose Yourself. He won an Oscar for that one. That's Luis Resto on the keyboards. All right, here's an old Hank Williams song.

singer in the whole world. This is Stephanie Christian on the vocals. She just finished her new album, solo album. Watch for it. It's a killer record. Over there on the trumpet, he's Detroit music royalty. He's toured with Betty LeVette and the Four Tops and the Temptations. That's John Douglas on the trumpet. Over here on the guitar, he's played with Patti Smith, Wayne Kramer, the MC5, all kinds of folks. This is Wayne Girard on the guitar. All right, so it's the 50th anniversary of the Grateful Dead's Blues for Allah album. And we're going to play it in its entirety from top to bottom for you. I want to preface it with one thing. You know, it's a great, great thrill and a privilege to be in the Wolf Brothers with Bobby Weir all those years. When I first started playing with them, I was kind of haunted by the specter of Phil Lesh's bass playing, because I don't know how to play like Phil, and I thought that's what people were expecting to hear. After two nights, Bobby pulled me aside, and he said, "No, man," he said, "all Phil Lesh was doing was playing like himself. You do the same thing. Don't try to play like Phil." Right? Applies to everything, not just music. But the point of my telling you this is that we have... We don't want to come out here and play karaoke Blues for Allah for you, right? So we Detroitized it a little bit. All right, as long as you're okay with that. Well, I hope you do feel the deep respect that we have for this music and for the fans who made it such an important part of their lives. You know? All right, so here's Blues for Allah.

0: on the trombone, that's Professor Vincent Chandler. On the percussion, Mehindi Masai. On the drums, the mighty Jeff Kennedy. John Douglas. Dave McMurray. Luis Resto. Wayne Girard. The dynamic, the soulful Stephanie Christian.
1: Everybody give it up for Don Was.
0: Thank y'all so much. We had a ball playing for you. That's Blues for Allo, for Bobby, huh? Come on down to the Sheraton Opera House at 10 o'clock. We'll play some more for you. Thank you so much. Great to be here.
2: All right, folks. That was Don Was and the Pan Detroit Ensemble. Absolutely fantastic set out of them. With the 50th anniversary celebration tribute to Blues for Allah, the Grateful Dead album. And I got to tell you, Telluride loves a Grateful Dead set. So what an amazing joy to see this crowd light up and just have such a good time.
3: Woo!
4: Fresh off the field. What a cool show.
2: How about it?
4: Wow, very cool.
2: That was very cool. Stephanie Christian, let's talk about her first, because wow.
4: What a powerhouse vocalist. Holy moly.
2: She sings with her whole body.
4: Very physical. She CrossFits for sure.
2: Oh my gosh, she CrossFits. But like even her curls, like her hair is contributing to the vocals that
4: getting
2: she's
4: that,
2: putting out there.
4: Wow,
2: yeah.
4: Super powerful.
2: Sorry, I'm
4: what
2: getting,
4: a cool show.
2: I'm getting a little hot on the mic, Lauren, but you're doing Mike's great. All right, folks. Well, we're super psyched here because we are, I think, going to get to talk to Adam Deitch here in just
4: cool.
2: a few minutes. But yeah, we just heard from Don Was and the Pan Detroit Ensemble celebrating Blues for Allah. That was pretty awesome. Music
4: what
2: never stopped
4: show.
2: Or like, I mean.
4: How are they going to fit all those people on that teeny weeny little Sheraton stage? Wow.
2: Yeah.
4: What a band. What a band.
2: Yeah, shout out to Josh Layden at the Sheraton Opera House and Ronnie and all y'all at the Opera House tonight.
4: They're going to be working.
2: You're going to be squeezing a big old band and a lot of sound.
4: And a lot of sound.
2: I hope Steve is working. Steve, if you're working sound, hi, buddy. Have fun
4: keep
2: with
4: the
2: that.
4: The roof on the place.
2: Yeah, because, well, and just have fun. My goodness, what a band. Huge band. The horns were so good.
4: They're Sheraton this evening.
2: The Sheraton, 10 p.m. tonight.
4: 10 p.m. tonight.
2: Jazz After Dark.
4: Jazz After Dark.
2: Tickets are still available.
4: Wow.
2: So get them.
4: That's surprising.
2: That's
4: I think
2: kind
4: after
2: of shocking,
4: that show,
2: right?
4: They may be going pretty fast.
2: Well, so well, the cool thing about Jazz After Dark is you get one ticket and you can check out all three of the shows. Depending on, you know, kind of which one you can get into, right? So if you're really interested, so interested, you can, I would say, get to the Opera House early.
4: Probably.
2: Probably yep. Pretty early.
4: The line usually forms, right? And they start,
2: yeah.
4: You know.
2: All right.
4: VIPs first.
2: Dude, well, so, Lauren,
4: whoa.
2: We're extremely excited right now.
4: Here.
2: Yeah.
4: Hey.
2: To be interview bombed by the one and only Adam Deitch.
5: I'm just hanging out.
2: Bro, welcome.
5: Good to be here.
2: Awesome. Hey, I'm Clay Brook.
5: How you doing?
2: Very good. This is Lauren.
5: Lauren.
6: What's up, Lauren?
5: Good
2: he
5: to
2: goes
5: meet
2: by
5: you,
2: Buffalo Nichols. I usually go by Bootsy.
5: Cool.
2: Yeah.
5: Awesome.
2: Yeah, like Collins.
5: Got it.
2: Yeah, if you had a radio DJ name, what would you pick?
5: Oh, man. That is a great question.
2: You can think about it for the rest of the interview.
5: I'm going to go with my initials, ADD.
2: Oh, that's a good one.
4: DJ ADD.
2: The old ADDJ, right? That's a good one. Adam Deitch, welcome to the KOTO media tent. I know you've been doing the media rounds so far.
5: I'm with it.
2: Since
5: I love it. I'm about
2: DTF
5: it.
2: DTF set. DTF, you guys really blew us away.
5: Oh, thank
2: and
5: you.
2: And I think what I like the most is that you really sort of hit the theme of this festival, evolution and tradition and evolution.
5: Mm-hmm.
2: So can you talk a little bit about that and what DTF, how you guys are really, like, kind of aligned with that mission musically.
5: Yeah. Yeah. I'm just lucky to be in a group with these two younger musicians. They're about 10 years younger than me.
2: You're kidding me.
5: Actually, no, they're about, they're 20 years younger than me. Excuse me. They're both 30.
2: Don't believe it.
5: Yeah. And they called me and they were like, yo, we want to do a record with you. And I was like, you guys know each other? Because I knew both of them. I didn't know they knew each other. And they're like, yeah. And I was like, well, if you guys fly to Denver and you book studio, count me in.
2: Yeah.
5: And that's exactly what they did. And they brought a bunch of cool tunes, and we learned them in the studio. We had never played a gig. We had never had a rehearsal. And we went in straight to recording. And then, you know, no record label, no promotion, just grassroots stuff like this. And it ended up being getting over 1 million plays.
4: Super funky.
2: Did you guys, did DTF play Blues and Brews or a jazz a couple years ago, maybe? Am I just making that up?
5: I don't think so. Okay. Yeah, we've done very limited gigs. Like, we did a one or two at Jazz Fest this year. And yeah, it's just a rare thing that we try to fit it as where we can.
2: Yeah. I'm so psyched you fit it in to Telluride this year. Because like I say, I really think, and Sam Fryebush sort of spoke to it on the stage a little bit, of like taking the traditions of jazz and what you guys are doing up there, and you were even doing it mid-song. Mm. You know, you're modulating your rhythms, you know, in the middle of a song, which kind of took my brain for a little bit of a ride, right?
5: Yeah.
2: It's so cool to hear three musicians do that live, and especially kind of three instruments, which a little bit, you guys really are all strong as a rhythm section, right?
5: That's what we are.
2: Yeah. What about the others? Who's bringing, is like Ari bringing most of the songs? Like, who's...
5: Yeah, those guys are amazing composers.
2: Yeah.
5: And they sent me a batch of songs both times, and then I'm like, okay, I see where they're at, then I'll write a few after I hear theirs, you know, to kind of like, you know, maybe pick some tempos they haven't messed with yet or something like that. But yeah, they're incredible writers.
2: Yeah.
5: Yeah.
2: That's cool. Do you, does anyone want, did you guys want to join us?
5: Yeah,
2: let's jump on. Let's jump on. All right, we got the full band here.
5: Right on.
2: We're going to get them all. All right. Welcome.
1: Hello.
2: All right, hello. I'm going to get your mic up a little bit.
1: Hello.
2: All right. Please introduce yourself so that vocally we can kind of catch up with whose voice is who's here.
1: My name is Sam Fryebush. I'm an organist from Greensboro, North Carolina. I'm here with DTF.
2: Sick.
3: Ari Tidal, guitarist.
2: Let me turn you up a little, Ari. Gotcha. Ari Tidal. Ari.
1: Tytel.
2: Tytel.
1: No, I'm just messing with you.
2: We just came out of the set with Don Was with Stephanie Christian. So, like, I was ready for an apostrophe in Tytel, okay? All right. So, right before you guys sat down, I was kind of talking with Adam about one of the things I like about this band. You guys, and Sam, you actually spoke to it during your set. You guys have taken the sort of like theme of this festival, tradition and evolution, and you're working that out in one band. Which one of you, now he is giving both of you extreme credit for the songwriting here. Do you feel like it's a group composition? Do you feel like you're bringing sketchbook ideas to the group? Ari, you go first.
3: Kind of both. Everybody's bringing ideas to the table. Sometimes there's a song that maybe one of us had more of a hand in, but then there's other songs that are more collaborative. And I think everybody has kind of that same mindset about honoring the past. You know, we're all jazz junkies, funk junkies, groove junkies, but we also love modern music. So naturally, what we do, like Adam says, we call ourselves like a post-Dilla organ trio.
1: Post-Dilla.
2: And I love it. All right, so that's getting into one thing I'd love to talk about, which is, yeah, so post-Dilla. Now, when we're thinking of Dilla, we're thinking a little bit of Kareem Riggins, but we're thinking of electronic and produced drums, right? But then you guys, again, Sam, as you said up there, you guys are up there, analog AF.
1: Yeah.
2: You're doing the thing.
1: Yeah.
2: Talk a little bit about that, because I know you don't have to. Why do you choose to?
1: Well, the organ is this incredible piece of American history built by, like, human beings. And so each one of them is like its own unique thing. And so, yeah, there's their... The organ trio music was had such an impact on hip-hop.
2: Yep.
1: So to like...
2: Like Jimmy Smith Root Down, like that, like...
1: Oh, yeah, so many. So many good records.
5: Scenario.
2: Okay.
5: Tribal Quest.
1: Yeah.
2: Word.
1: Ronnie Foster, Mystic Electric Relaxation.
2: Yep.
1: You know, there was, you know, a bunch of Jack McDuff records, Opa Ghetto, like... Just that all the hip-hop heads were just deep in the organ crates.
2: Yep. Word.
1: So... Like, if for like cats like us who grew up like listening to really to hip hop, we heard those jazz samples first and was like, oh, that's the sound. And so now that's why we all have like this, like, sort of nostalgic love for the organ trio sound.
2: Oh, yeah. Oh, yeah. It's an excellent answer. I also have that love, but it's also just because there is something, again, about especially an organ trio or really any power trio of any type, if you will, where it is like there is, it's a perfect number, right? So you're grounding yourself, not to get like Maurice White on you, but you know, there's a little bit of sacred geometry in a trio, right? In a triangle. So like, you know, preach, right?
5: You can get Maurice White on us anytime you want.
1: Yeah, no doubt. Exactly. Hey, look, this is why I had to keep it small, keep it all, baby. That was like, what can I say?
2: Yeah. Sam, I know you were just at Newport. Were you guys also, Adam and Ari, were y'all also at Newport?
5: I did Newport a couple years ago.
2: All right.
5: But he is the recent star of Newport.
2: You were there with Corey Fonville from Butcher Brown. Amazing drummer.
1: Yeah.
2: What?
5: Shout out Corey Fonville.
2: Right. I hope he's listening. other than your set. What was the hot thing?
1: This kind of amazing opportunity happened where one of the artists dropped out and they needed some people to fill in. So Nate Smith put together like a group of
2: Nate Port.
1: Yeah,
5: Nate Port.
1: And I was like, I was honored to be asked to be in like the house band. And then me and Nate ended up like when he brought me up to do the house band set, we did this little duo thing, and that was just like. I'm still sort of like on cloud nine from that.
2: Yeah, that's sick. I mean, other than the drummer that is in the tent with us right now, Nate, I'm a drummer too, so just like let's lay that down.
5: Let's go.
2: There's context there. So like Nate is to me one of the modern drummers that really just the tightness on a snare and a hi-hat, what he can do with three pieces is
5: he
2: insane.
5: Brought back kick, snare, and hat in a way that people have not even done in years, and I was so happy when he popped on, you know. And
2: it's
5: around
2: incredible.
5: The pandemic, you started all these Naismith videos, and yeah, shout out to Nate, man.
1: Well, a band is only as good as its drummer.
2: I've heard.
1: So

0: That's why Adam Deitch is sitting in this tent.
1: Man, there you go.
2: Word. Ari, you, much of what you were doing up there, you know, as I'm listening to it, is just the most pocketed rhythm guitar I really have heard with these two ears. When you're up there and you're playing, do you perceive that you make mistakes? I don't hear anything that sounds like a mistake. Do you perceive that you do? This kind of goes for all of you, but this was...
3: I just pretend that I didn't make them.
2: Yeah.
3: And smile.
0: Smile even bigger.
4: That's the most professional thing you could do.
2: It really is.
3: Because, like, you're going to... I mean, all of this music is in the moment, so if Sam plays something cool, I might play something in response, and when I'm going for it, I might slip up, and I just have to accept that.
2: Yeah, all right.
0: We embrace the mistakes in DTF. Yeah.
4: Yes, we do.
0: I think we all, I mean, it's, we're not trying to be computers up here.
2: That's
0: so
2: what I was going to say, Sam. Back to your comments about the AI. The way that we know you guys aren't computers is we see you do it live. Again, I don't hear mistakes, but that's something that I don't necessarily hear.
0: No, it's beautiful. I think I even take the approach of leaving that kind of stuff on the record because it's just, that's why we like those records that we were talking about a minute ago.
2: Yeah, right.
3: Yeah, I mean, there were a few situations where we were making our last record. We were like, we could fix this, but we're not going to.
2: Don't do it. Exactly. Yeah.
4: They won't even make a set list, these guys. They're just like, we'll just figure it out up there.
2: Okay, so how does that work? How do you remember? Or are is it?
4: You don't. You okay. Just follow these guys.
2: Yeah.
4: You know, whatever they want to play, count it off, let's go.
2: You're flowing. There's no like mnemonics.
4: Yeah.
2: Yeah.
4: There's no.
2: But
4: yeah.
2: that's how you guys as a trio can do that rhythmic modulation two or three times in the middle of a song.
4: Yeah.
2: Yeah, you're. It's funny because I'm just like, this is the craziest thing I've ever heard. Mm-hmm. But like, you guys are just doing that. That is evolution, right?
4: I mean, you know, we started off in like a slow kind of like New Orleans, like really slow second line vibe.
2: Yeah, you had a second line.
4: And then it, you know, when they start, they give me that look, and the walk starts. That shuffle time.
2: Yep.
4: Now we gotta go to the shuffle.
2: Yeah.
4: And then when that shuffle, after we reach a peak, it's time to go back. You know, and it's two totally different things, but they work.
2: Is there anything anybody needs to prepare in their mind or body for tonight at the Moon with DTF?
0: A couple Z's would be nice, but that's not going to happen. So, I mean,
4: it's going to be a party tonight.
2: It's going to be a party. So, Adam, you've probably played the Moon in Lettuce and in other projects.
4: I've done a whole lot of Moon gigs.
2: Yeah, the Moon is one of these venues where, like, you know, Jerry Garcia played the Moon.
4: Really?
2: In 87.
4: I did not know.
3: Wow.
2: It was not under his band name, right? Yeah. Like, it's just lore.
4: A little secret.
2: It's just lore.
4: Yeah.
2: So, you know, I could also drop a worse band, but I'm not gonna, because DTF's gonna rock it at the Moon tonight.
4: Yeah.
2: The Moon and O'Bannon's, that's at 10 p.m. Get your tickets at the door there if
4: it's
2: you can.
4: Definitely a dance party. It's going to be funky. Bring comfortable shoes.
2: Y'all missed our intern. She was here earlier, but we had to give her some time to catch some rest before the late night show tonight because she's ready.
4: Sounds nice. Sounds real nice.
2: Yeah, she's out of music school up at DePaul University, and she came down, and, man, she's really stoked to go to some jazz tonight. I'm like, cool. All right, Ellie, be good.
0: Yeah. Well, it is a treat. Like, I think just the three of us have always looked forward to playing together, and, like, a night like to play this festival set is sort of warm up for tonight where we can really stretch out a little bit more. Like, for being such a band that's sort of new, we have like an insane amount of repertoire, and a lot of it is original music, so it'll be fun to kind of dive a little into the bag tonight.
2: Yeah. All right, cool. I think our entire listening audience could hear the look that you just gave out.
4: He's right.
2: That's amazing. Guys, thank you so much for giving us some time here on KOTO. Adam, we're so stoked also for your Lettuce show tomorrow, but I don't really want to get too into it. Just to say...
4: Happy birthday, Miles. 100
2: that's what
4: years.
2: I was going to say. Is like, happy birthday, Miles. I think we're all super stoked as a listening audience for this Lettuce set tomorrow night.
4: Right, so on.
2: We're stoked. Sam, Ari, Adam, thank you all so much. One thing...

0: That's so funny about y'all's names. It took me the whole set, and I was listening for how you pronounce them. And then finally, I figured it out. It's all long eyes.
1: Exactly.
0: Oh, yeah. All long eyes.
2: Deutsch, Freiburgisch, Deutsch. Okay. Okay. Oh,
3: you are not long eyes.
0: And on that note.
3: That's our next album, The Long Eyes.
4: I'll take a Long Island iced tea, please.
0: Ooh, that might put me to sleep.
3: I'll take two.
0: All right, guys, I'm going to let y'all go.
4: Thank you. You got a show
0: to prepare for. Thank you so much for joining me today.
2: Thanks for having us.
4: Is it Koto or K-O-T-O?
0: It's Koto.
4: Koto.
0: It's actually K-O-T-O, Koto, and then in Ridgeway and Ouray, it's K-O-O-K, Kook.
3: Okay.
0: Yeah.
4: I love it.
0: So we're Koto Telluride and Kook Ridgeway.
3: I love it.
0: Yeah.
3: I'm with it.
0: Y'all grab some stickers on your way out for sure.
4: With DTF.
0: All right, they're DTF. Catch them tonight at the Moon, 10 p.m., what a good interview. Thank y'all so much for joining me. That was dope. All right, I'm going to put on a little background music, and we'll be back in just a little bit with the Disco Biscuits Powered Down.
3: My mom most of the credit because my dad was the keyboard player in the band. So I saw him play in the basement, but on gigs, it was always my mom on the gig. So I emulated the way she plays. So that's what you're hearing.
5: I love it.

0: festivals, big festivals, and they don't have media tents. Yeah. So this is great. Yeah. No, I really do appreciate this.
1: I'm not in the mud right now.
0: They should. I'm like, they should have it. I don't know why they don't. How you guys doing?
2: Good. Yeah, we were just really messing around.
1: Busy day.
2: The last few hours.
1: Yeah.
2: When it comes together, it's because
0: you're just in the moment, right?
1: There's magic.
2: You really have to appreciate.
1: There's magic.
0: It's crazy, right? I know, like when you plan something and then you're in it, it's crazy.
2: Yeah, you have to remind yourself.
0: Yeah. Yeah. You plan something, you envision it.
2: It goes quick too. Yeah. That's the other thing.
0: It's like it goes slow and quick at the same time. And you're like,
2: very much so. Yeah. Those moments when you're sweating, those moments are eternal.
0: It's awesome though. It's great to.
2: Moments

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We're the Disco Biscuits. Nice to be here with you.

All right, folks, it sounds like we got a little tuning up happening on the stage. We're heading back to the main stage for Disco Biscuits Powered Down. Thank you so much for listening to Telluride Jazz Festival on KOTO in Telluride, KOOK in Ridgeway. We'll sign off for tonight, but stay tuned for the whole set of Disco Biscuits. And catch us tomorrow. We're going to resume broadcast at 3 p.m. tomorrow right here from Telluride Jazz Festival. Quick message out to the Kodo Duck Race winners. If you won a prize, we are out of the office this weekend. So come back and check with us on Monday for your prizes. Here's Disco Biscuits. 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

0: All right, what's up, everybody? How's everybody doing out there? We've had a really nice time up here in Telluride since we got here yesterday. Only my second time ever here personally. The first was in March earlier this year, so it's great to be back so soon to such a lovely, lovely place. I definitively can say that this is, and we've been playing now for 30 years, this is probably in the top three most beautiful views from stage that we've ever had before. And I'm talking about you guys.
1: 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The Disco Biscuits out of all bands. Doing a powered down set. It's kind of like the inverse Dylan. Right? It's like the inverse Dylan 65 Newport Folk Fest. But it's the Disco Biscuits at the 49th Annual Telluride Jazz Festival.
0: That's what it is.

Thank you, Telluride. Thank you guys so much. Earlier today, we were having lunch in town, and there was this nice group of ladies next to us, and they had French fries on the table, and the French fries looked great, and I think they saw us kind of admiring their French fries. And then suddenly an extra order of French fries showed up at their table, and they offered them to us. We took them. It was delicious, and we just want to say thank you guys for the French fries. Also, happy birthday, Kate. Happy birthday, Kate. Local legend here. Everybody give it up for Kate. It's her birthday. She's celebrating here at the Disco Biscuits acoustic show.

melodies, all these piano melodies, and then other two.

0: Thank you guys so much. We feel extremely grateful, overflowing with gratitude to be here with you in Telluride tonight. We want to thank Telluride for the opportunity, the festival, for bringing us out here. Thank you so much. We really, really appreciate it. Do we have time for one more for you guys?
1: What is next?
0: Okay. We're going to do one more for you guys.

0: Thank you, guys. Thank you very much.
1: All right, folks. That was it. The Disco Biscuits powered down live from Telluride Town Park at the Telluride Jazz Festival. We are going to say goodnight for tonight, and we will catch you again tomorrow. 3 p.m. we'll be kicking off our broadcast coverage from the Telluride Jazz Festival tomorrow. And we will bring you, it is a little dark in here, let's see. We will bring you Adrian Quesada's Trio Asesino at 3:20 p.m. tomorrow. We'll bring you Theo Croker at 4:50, Robert Randolph at 6:20, and Lettuce celebrating the 100th birthday of Miles Davis. That'll close out tomorrow night at 8 p.m. We will also be bringing you lots of excellent interviews. I know we'll be talking with Robert Randolph, and I believe we have Theo Croker lined up as well. Look forward to tomorrow's Jazz Festival as well. Tune in to KOTO at 3 p.m. tomorrow to catch coverage of that. Thank you all so much for listening to us tonight. You are tuned in to KOTO Telluride and KOOK in Ridgeway. I'm going to send it back to the studio with Buffalo Nichols.
2: Right on, Bootsy. Thanks for the coverage today. Great day out there at the park, everybody. Hope to see you out there tomorrow. 3 o'clock for Adrian Quesada. And we will return you to your normally scheduled programming. Have a great night, everybody. Thanks for listening.

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Tschüssi!

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runway with the smog and haze reminding me of how I feel. 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

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We all feel he's done a lot for us, a lot for the world. I hope you enjoy it. I'd love for you to sing along.

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Yeah, Vanessa. 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

guess it was back in 63 when eating my cooking got the better of me, so I asked this little girl I was going with to be my wife. Well, she said she would, so I said I do. But I'd have said I wouldn't if I'd have just knew how saying I do was gonna screw up all of my life. Well, the first few years weren't all that bad. I'll never forget the good times we had, cause I'm reminded every month when I send her the child support. Well, it wasn't too long till the lust all died, and I'll admit I wasn't too surprised the day I come home and found my suitcase sitting out on the porch. Well, I tried to get in, she changed the lock. Then I found this note taped on the mailbox that said, "Goodbye, Turkey, my attorney will be in touch." So I decided right then and there I was gonna do what's right, give her her fair share. But brother,

ain't heard nothing yet. Why, they give her the color television set, then they give her the house, the kids, and both of the cars. See? Well, then they start talking about child support, alimony, and the cost of the court. Didn't take me long to figure out how far in the toilet I was. I'm telling you, they have made a mistake, cause it adds up to more than this cowboy makes. Besides, everything I've ever had worth taking, they've already took. While she's living like a queen on alimony, I'm working too.

And you know, I'm imagining that myself is in a tent somewhere trying to fall asleep or whatever and listening to that. And that is about as much as I could take of that song.

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I said, come dig me, road plasticity. Shake it out, expel that rage.

All right, mates, who's in the mood for some country crock? This is James McMurtry, by the way, and he's playing in Boulder. Anybody in the Boulder area? If you're not, you're just sitting around, I'd go there, get a ticket. He puts on a great show, excellent writer.

You know, mate, after last night, after Don Was and the Disco Biscuits, where did I lose my place? It's tough to, I'm going to have to take a break after this show. I'm going to have to take a break for a while from music.

Attention all units, attention all units, this is Sergeant Stadenko. Attention all units, this is Sergeant Stadenko. We are changing from a code 3 direct pursuit to a code 347. Completely lost due to encounter.

0: So, mates, again, if you're just tuning in for the first time, if you're from out of town or whatever, that was Crocodile Rock. And I am Crocodile Dundee, and we are at the tail end of the show, mates. So we're going to do this again next Thursday. And we're going to leave it here with the Marshall Tucker Band. And again, last night, incredible.
1: Lord, it seems my whole life ain't been nothing but trouble.

Dan, I'm sorry we did not get to the request. I got kind of sidetracked here on the Facebook machine, and but can't wait to get this cappuccino after the show, and can't wait for you to get out here so we can have some cappuccinos in person. And I will see you guys, yeah, like I already said, Thursday morning. Y'all have a great rest of the festival.

Hey there. Good morning. It's 9 a.m. You're listening to KOTO 91.7 FM and KOK Ridgeway 90.3. Bear with me. I'm just trying to... I haven't done Putumayo Music Hour in a little while, so I'm just trying to find out where that is. Just bear with me. Shoot. Here it is. I think I found it. Putumayo. I don't see it. What's that? E-Town? They're on E-Town? Okay. Yeah, just bear with me. I'll get Putumayo going here very quickly. Listen, KOTO 91.7. Like I said, I'm going to just put on some quick little background music until we get Putumayo going. Probably going to call someone now.

Oh, shoot. All right, I'm back. Got the figured out. That's an operator error. So, I don't know. I'm going to get some music going. Sorry, it's taking me a little bit to get into the swing of things this morning. That's all right. It's one of those days. We had Jazz Fest last night. Disco Biscuits, I can report, was incredible. Their power down set was very nice. It's nice having the Disco Biscuits not play electric, because I find that, I don't know, it made the music a lot less cloudy. And it made, like, you could really hear every single instrument, and it really was really a lot of fun. Wow, I'm really failing today. Failing to get the music going. Well, I'm going to get this song going on, and we'll start us off. If you want to call in, 970-728-4333 is the studio line. Station line. I'm always happy to talk about music and talk shop and talk about drummers or whatever. I love talking music. So if you want to talk live music, call me and we'll put some music on together. Until then, this is a song called Shooting Star by Richard In Your Mind to start us off. Ooh, that's not on here.

was a song called The Magician by Babe Rainbow. Today's theme is going to be psych rock bands that you should know that are under the radar. This next band is called Sugar Candy Mountain.

All right, I'm gonna go ahead and do something I needed to do. Sorry, I have to read a... Gotta read something. 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

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The time is 9:57. We heard some good tunes. The last song was called The Past Tense by Infinite Bizou, I think. B-I-S-O-U-S. But we had a song, a request from Mr. Craig McConan. He called in. We talked for a long time. But yeah, he requested that Newgrass Revival song. So if you heard a little change up in the genre, we threw some bluegrass on for Craig. And that was a great suggestion. And he was telling me that he, you know, saw the Newgrass Revival play Telluride Bluegrass in 74. I think he said he saw him play in 74. I don't know. But yeah, it's just a cool town. And I love hearing stories about people who lived here for a long time. So with that all being said, we're going to keep it rocking and rolling into the next song, which will be, I'm going to play some Disco Biscuits, actually, because they tore it up last night. They really, really played so freaking well last night.

I'm gonna play some Disco Biscuits. Just have to find out which one. I think I'm just gonna play this whole Wind at Ford Fly album. So here's the Disco Biscuits. This first song is called World is Spinning. Call in if you want to talk live music. 970-728-4333.

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My name's Elliot, day and night. And I'm going to play a song for you called Kitchen Mitts by the Disco Biscuits. They were just in Town Park last night, and they crushed that stage. And they did the Power Down, which is actually awesome. I really like it. So we're going to hear Kitchen Mitts, and I'm joined in the studio with Krista Diamond, who just released a book. We'll get into that. And we're going to do an interview with her. So stick around for that. That'll be coming up after Kitchen Mitts. And yeah, thanks for listening, people.

0: That was World is Spinning by the Disco Biscuits. We heard half of Kitchen Mitts, but we had some technical difficulties. I'm in the station here with Krista Diamond. Is that mic working for you all right?
1: Yes. Can you hear me?
0: One more time?
1: Hello.
0: Can you give it a quick mic check? Mixer, master, these should be all good. I don't know how to get this mic. Claybrook, what's up?
2: Hey, sorry man, I thought you meant the speakers, the monitor.
0: I meant the computer monitor, but it just turned back on.
2: Okay, I was gonna say, I would say just try to follow it down and make sure it's like well connected.
0: Yeah.
2: But yeah, I don't know why that would.

0: sorry. This is. Stay. Don't leave me. Don't leave me. Can you do a quick check on that?
1: Yeah. Okay. Testing.
0: Good.
1: 1, 2.
0: We got
1: good.
0: Signal. Sorry. I totally thought mic one was the guest mic. Sorry.
2: All right.
0: We're gonna get into this interview. All right.
2: Have a good time.
0: All right. You going to jazz fest tonight? Yeah. All right, that was kind of a blunder, but I'm not going to apologize on the air. We're here with Krista Diamond, and she's going to tell us a little bit about her book. She's doing an event tonight at our bookstore.
1: Yes.
0: And she'll get right into it.
1: Hi, thanks for having me.
0: Thanks for being here.
1: Yeah.
0: Can you start off by telling us maybe a little bit about your Telluride connection? Because that was new to me when we met.
1: Sure. Yeah, it's great to be back. Just got in just now. I lived here... Gosh, it's probably was 10 years ago at this point. So it's really nice to be back. I was here for about a year. I worked at Allred's up on the mountain, and I was lucky to live in downtown Telluride. I lived in the Silverbell building, which was really cool. It's like that historic, used to be a brothel.
0: Nice.
1: Near Popcorn Alley. And
3: a lot of buildings around here.
1: Yeah. Yeah, and I wrote a little bit about that building shortly after I left here about the ghost that haunts it.
0: Cool.
1: So, yeah.
0: I love ghost. Love a good ghost story. So you had bigger fish to fry. And how did you get kind of into, were you always writing while you were here, but kind of like had that on the back burner, or that took a more primary focus once you left Telluride, or just throughout your career, I guess?
1: Yeah, I was always writing, but before I lived in Telluride, I had been working seasonal jobs in the national parks. I was in Death Valley and Yellowstone and Glacier, and the ski resort world is kind of part of that seasonal circuit.
0: Absolutely.
1: As folks here probably know. So came here for a winter and then a summer. Love summers in Telluride especially. And yeah, then left and kind of started writing full time, and a lot of that time in like these wild places influenced my writing.
0: Nice.
1: For sure.
0: Yeah. I think you gotta dive into the art head first sometimes and get uncomfortable maybe.
1: Yeah.
0: You know? Cool. Sweet. So yeah, do you want to tell us about your book that you have that's released, published?
1: Sure. Yeah. So my book is called Close Relationships with Strangers. It just came out June 23rd. It was released by Simon & Schuster, and I'm here in town today. I'm doing a signing at the bookstore here from 4 to 6. It's a sidewalk signing, so folks can, as they meander to and from the festival, can stop by and say hi. I'd love to meet people. The book is about a wildlife photographer from Las Vegas who moves to Los Angeles to become a paparazzi photographer and kind of spirals.
0: I like it already.
1: Yeah, it's very Telluride.
0: I just see this parallel between wildlife and a celebrity.
1: Yeah.
0: It's funny.
1: Yeah, and that's
0: an interesting line there.
1: Especially being in a place like Telluride where, you know, we're surrounded by all this beautiful wilderness, and there's also often a lot of celebrities here, especially during the film festival.
0: Definitely. Lots of them. I tend to go out of town for film fest scenes because I don't know. It's I'm not the, I like film as an art form, but I'm not like a film buff. I'm not like, you know, but anyways, it's a good time. It's a good time. And yeah. Cool. I'm gonna take this phone call really quick.
1: Sure.
0: Okay, can you call me back? Because I'm doing an interview right now. Can you call back in like 10 minutes and I'll take your request to play it? I'm interviewing an author named Krista Diamond. So, because you're going to be doing a book time, and you're just going to be doing a book signing at the bookstore from 4 to 6. Sorry about that.
1: That's okay.
0: All right, so that's... Have you written other books? Is this your first published book?
1: This is my debut novel. I've written
0: excellent.
1: A lot of like essays and other pieces freelance, but this is my first novel, so it's really exciting.
0: That's a big deal.
1: Yeah.
0: Do you know how many copies were printed?
1: That's a good question. A few thousand. Hopefully people buy them.
0: Yeah, I think they will. That's the idea. Well, that's exciting. Are you going to be doing anything else besides the event? Or are you going to just kind of in and out? Or
1: just kind of in and out. And I wish that I could stay longer because it's just so, yeah, it's so wonderful to be here.
0: It's a magical place. Yeah. It's a magical place. You know, before you came in here, I was doing my radio show. I'm filling in for Norman, who's been running a radio who's been a DJ here on air continuously since 1974.
1: Oh, wow.
0: So big shoes to fill in the Norman spot. But his friend, Craig McCohen, he called in, and he's like a Telluride guy that lives here. He moved here in 72.
1: Wow.
0: And we were just talking on the phone, like, he's probably like 80 years old, but we were just talking on the phone for like a solid 30 minutes just about town. Like, yeah, just about the town, just about the history. He grew up here, had two kids here, like, and he's called a couple times, but it's really nice. So,
1: it's really,
0: there's no other place like Telluride. There really is not another place at all like this on Earth.
1: Yeah, it's a special place. I really love being here as a writer because it's a place where people care about the arts just as much as they care about hiking and skiing and adventuring in the wilderness. So it's like that perfect mix of like culture and also adventure.
0: Yeah, definitely. And as a town, it seems like it has a long-standing like extreme appreciation of music.
1: Yeah.
0: You know, this town for sure does. And it's being kept alive, you know. We're going into our 49th annual Jazz Fest this weekend.
1: Wow.
0: Next Bluegrass will be 54.
1: Wow.
0: Yeah, so what did you what did you use for inspiration behind this book, and like how did that process unfold?
1: Yeah. So a lot of it came from working in the national parks, living in Telluride and spending time in nature. I've always really been interested in celebrity culture and also wilderness, which kind of sound like two very opposite things, but I was really happy to bring them together in this book because I realized working in like the national parks and working in Telluride that often, like, when you see wildlife photographers, they kind of behave like paparazzi. Especially when I worked in Yellowstone National Park, there's like these photographers.
0: I have seen that. I do know what you're talking about.
1: Yeah, they like post up every day waiting for wolves. Yeah. like they're paparazzi. And
0: yeah,
1: I love that connection.
0: No, that's funny. I saw there was a documentary here that I saw like two mountain films ago, and it was kind of in a similar subject, and it was, I think it was Yellowstone, or no, it wasn't. It was I'm so bad at national parks, but it was I think it was Grand Teton.
1: Was it the grizzly one?
0: Yeah.
1: Because that's
0: that
1: actually
0: grizzly documentary.
1: That's actually one of the things that inspired the novel.
0: Oh, really?
1: That grizzly bear. Grizzly 399.
0: Grizzly 399. Yeah, I saw the documentary here in Town Park.
1: Wow.
0: Yeah.
1: That's so cool.
0: Nice connection.
1: Yeah, she was such a famous grizzly bear, and I was driving through the Tetons once and saw like
0: all these people running. Oh,
1: right. And I was like, oh my gosh, it is the exact same thing as when you see a celebrity.
0: So funny.
1: Yeah.
0: Celebrity culture is interesting. I mean, I can't, like, I don't know. I mean, yeah, you know, everyone's just a person, right?
1: Yeah.
0: You know, everyone's a person, but, like, I've definitely met some celebrities who are, like, pretty just, I don't know, just kind of, I wouldn't want to be around them in normal life anyways, you know?
1: Yeah. Yeah, and it's a really interesting celebrity culture in Telluride because I feel like they're really kind of left alone here. And there's also...
0: Yeah.
1: This is like,
0: it's like they can come and be Pharrell Williams and walk around, and no one's really gonna hassle them too hard. It's not like New York City or something. Yeah, sweet. So that was the inspiration. How long did this take you to write?
1: Took about 3 years from writing to publishing it.
0: Gotcha.
1: Which is kind of quick for a book, and people always are surprised to hear that, because I know 3 years sounds like a long time, but I really loved writing it, so it didn't really feel like any time at all.
0: Well, that's important. That's great. So, what is the name of it?
1: It's called Close Relationships with Strangers.
0: I like it.
1: Yeah, it's the title's a reference to parasocial relationships, those one-sided relationships that we have with public figures.
0: Yeah. I mean, what would you say that your main themes of the book are?
1: Themes are... Definitely the main theme is parasocial relationships, thinking about the way we interact with celebrity, and also wilderness, the way that it can be commodified.
0: Yeah.
1: Yeah.
0: Like, it's commodified here.
1: Yeah.
0: Interesting things to talk about. What else can you tell me about why I should buy your book?
1: I think that it is a book for lots of different kinds of people. I think it's a book for people who are interested in celebrity culture, not just on like a fan level, but on like a kind of deeper like sociological level. I think it's also a book for people that just like reading nature writing. I loved that I got to write about a lot of places that I love, like Death Valley is in there. There's kind of random like mountains that I like in Utah that are in there. So there's a lot of that. There's also a lot about the service industry, which is a big part of Telluride. Absolutely. You know, like that's what I did when I lived here.
0: Yeah, the ski bums have to stay warm too, you
1: know? Yeah. So I think that people, I mean, not just people who live in Telluride, but since this is, you know, a Telluride audience, I think it's, there's people will find a lot to like.
0: Great. Yeah, I want to read it. Excuse me, I'm going to pick up a phone call.

0: We're back. So that's great. This sounds like a very interesting novel, I gotta say. Is it a novel?
1: It is a novel, yeah. And I also wanted to mention that if you liked the movie Nightcrawler and you liked the movie Drive, it's for kind of fans of that. People that like noir will find a lot to like in
0: it. Okay. Nice. That's great. Yeah, so you have copies for sale today, 4 to 6 at the bookstore.
1: Yeah.
0: Right on Colorado Ave.
1: Yes. Yeah, and if you are not there during that time, you can get it at the bookstore anytime. But if you want to meet me, then you can do that.
0: That's great.
1: Yeah.
0: You know, it's interesting, just while you're on the kind of topic of celebrity culture.
1: Mm-hmm.
0: So I'm a huge fan, like an extreme fan of this band called Unknown Mortal Orchestra. And they're a nationally touring act. Like, I would go ahead and say they're, like, Ruben is famous, you know?
1: Yeah.
0: Like, Ruben is a celebrity because he writes amazing music. It's, like, the best art I've ever heard. Like, I'm obsessed with UMO. And I'm one of the few fans that would go to, like, multiple cities. Like, just go on UMO tour and just go to a bunch of concerts. And I think that just through the years, I've become cool with them.
1: Yeah.
0: To the point where, like, on the last tour I went to, like, it was really cool. Ruben actually shook my hand from stage. They guest listed me to all the concerts I wanted to go to. They said my money's no good at a UMO concert, so they're going to buy me tickets for life, I guess. But it's a really interesting thing, you know, because, like, these people are just people, but for some reason we kind of build them up.
1: Yeah.
0: But I will say that it's very, very difficult to have any sort of relationship with any working, like, any good, halfway decent rock band is impossible to have a relationship with, basically. So I just... It's really interesting, but it's not the celebrity culture, because, like, UMO is completely, like, Ruben's more out of the limelight, wants to do his family and stuff, and values privacy, you know what I mean? But has a band that tours nationally and it's famous and that, like, hundreds of thousands of people love his music, you know what I mean? So, but that's kind of a different example. That's different from the A-list kind of main celebrity culture that we're used to in America. But yeah. I just thought I'd share on the topic.
1: Yeah, but you probably still felt starstruck, I'm sure, the first time you met them.
0: The first time I met Ruben, I was, like, a little starstruck just because, like, I just consume every single word that this guy writes. It's changed my life, you know, like, just amazing poetry, beautiful lyrics, and incredible music. And, but, like, through the years, like, actually the last time I saw him was in Fort Collins. He shook my hand from stage. It was, like, the next show after that I was in the line. And I was going to a bar on the corner of the venue. Or I was going to a bar on the corner of the venue to get something to eat. And I was coming back, going to the box office to wait in line. And Ruben had done sound check and was passing me.
1: Yeah.
0: And it was just kind of funny. It was, like, and then it was, like, oh, yeah, I guess I should say hi to you. Like, oh, thanks for shaking my hand Friday night. That was awesome, man. Like, what's up? How you been? And then we just shot the shit for a little bit. But actually, at that point, I felt like just talking to a friend, honestly, which is cool.
1: Yeah, you know? That's nice. Yeah, they're just people.
0: Yeah. Awesome. Are you doing any music tonight, Jazz Fest? Going to any shows?
1: No, I'll just be listening from the street.
0: Okay.
1: Like a plebeian, but that's what's...
0: Like a plebeian.
1: But that's...
0: You are a writer, aren't you?
1: But I don't know. It takes me back to working in restaurants, like in Telluride, and just... working like dinner service and hearing the music from the park, like
0: I like to be off work.
1: Yeah, you do get FOMO, but you still get to hear it.
0: Yeah, that's a good point. And, like, you know, I've caught a lot of music from the deck for free, so it's pretty cool. Yeah.
1: Yeah.
0: Definitely. Is there anything else you'd like to leave us with? Anything else we can discuss? Any other points you want to bring up?
1: Just that. I don't know, Telluride's great. It's amazing to be here. It's just like it's such a welcoming community. I've been on this book tour since June and had a lot of great experiences across the country, and there's just nothing like coming to this town. Everyone is so, so welcome, and everybody should support independent bookstores, support Between the Covers here in Telluride. It's such a special bookstore. And also... support the library. Telluride has, as I'm
0: amazing
1: sure you know, Telluride
0: library.
1: Is like one of the best libraries in the world.
0: You can rent an amp from the library, or you can take out an amp. You can take out bouldering pads. I think you can even take out parks passes.
1: Yeah, I believe it.
0: You want a parks pass?
1: It's such an amazing library, and
0: a
1: testament to how much
0: resource.
1: This community just cares about.
0: And for
1: books and people. Yeah.
0: Yeah. And for those of you who don't know out there, they're one of the only library I've ever been to where you can print for free.
1: Oh, I did not know
0: yeah,
1: that.
0: Yeah, you can go print for free at the library. It's awesome.
1: I'm going to go print some stuff.
0: Yeah, there you go. Maybe print the book. Cool. Well, Krista, thank you so much for stopping in.
1: Thank you.
0: It's a pleasure to meet you and a pleasure to have you here and hear about your book. And I really commend you on being on a book tour and kind of manifesting your destiny here and
1: chasing the
0: dream down.
1: Thank you.
0: Yeah, one city at a time.
1: Yeah.
0: Cool. All right. Well, I guess we're going to get back to some tunes.
1: All right, thank you.
0: Yeah, thanks for stopping in. Good. Go see Krista, guys, from 4 to 6 at Between the
1: Covers.

That was Spy by the Disco Biscuits. Been playing a bunch of Disco Biscuits. They tore it up in Town Park last night, so felt the need to play a little Biscuits for everyone. But I'm going to take it into a different vein now. We're going to the Campfire Head Phase. This is an album produced by Boards of Canada in 2005. We'll listen to a couple songs off that. It's a great album. This first song is called Into the Rainbow Vein.

Well, folks, we are getting to the end of my show. It has been a pleasure hosting for you, as always. The time is 11:55. You're listening to KOTO 91.7 FM, Telluride, and KOOK 90.3 Ridgeway. My name is Elliot Day and Night. It's 11:56 now. I'm going to end with one song, and it's just kind of a mystery bag, just kind of a grab bag song. It's like, you got to do that once in a while, just shift it up, you know, grab a CD out of the stack, grab a vinyl record out of the stack, and just play some random stuff sometimes, I guess. So this is a song that we all know, I'm sure. It's called Doin' Time. It's by Sublime. I'm sure you've heard it. And this will take us out for the day. And then we've got our 12 o'clock in to take over. So thanks for sticking out. Thanks for being here with me. Crank that tunes up, and we have one more song for you.

All right, it's 1 o'clock. This is King B on KOTO Telluride. Thanks for tuning in on this somewhat overcast but still beautiful afternoon. I'll be with you today until 3 o'clock. Let's get into it. I'm ready to get it grooving, moving, get it on.

All right, this is the King Bee Show. I think I said it was 1 o'clock when I started. It's not 1 o'clock. It's now about 12:13. And I will be going until 3 o'clock. I want to thank Elliot Day and Night for a good show preceding this one. And he played some nice disco biscuits, I heard. Last night, they, of course, closed the Jazz Fest here last night. I got to listen to them from my porch, and it was really nice. And today, yeah, Lettuce is coming, you know, is closing tonight. There's some great shows today as well, including the Telluride Student All-Stars Jazz Ensemble. Yes, sir. Let's get back to the music here.

That was Duran Jones. Before that, Carole King, the Beach Boys, Ben Harper. 10 years after, Otis and Smokey Robinson and the Miracles. I've got my good buddy David in the studio with me. We're going to keep playing music.

Valley's peak. But it doesn't thrill me half as much as dancing cheek to cheek. Oh, I'd love to go out fishing in a river or a creek, but I don't enjoy it half as much

That, of course, was Louis Armstrong and Ella Fitzgerald, played in honor of the Jazz Festival going on in town here in Telluride. Before that, you heard Yes, Traffic, and REM. And speaking of the Jazz Festival, we'll be flipping over live at 3 o'clock to Town Park. I'd like to dedicate this next song to Sarah, who's recuperating in Atlanta. Thank you.

0: It's a bit after 1 o'clock. You're listening to KOTO Telluride and KOOK Ridgeway. It's time for the community news. Here's some birthdays for today. BJ Thomas, Steve Haskell, Lisa Steck Gillen, Jamie Lee Breyer, and Kate Waddell. All right, yesterday was the duck race in Telluride. The race is done. Coto's famous annual duck race took place yesterday at noon on the San Miguel River in Telluride. Ducks hit the water near the Colorado Avenue entrance to Town Park, spin and splashed their way to the finish line near the Car Hinge parking lot. A full list of winners can be found all weekend and beyond at Coto. And by the way, if you're a prize winner, you can stop in on Monday and pick up your prize. I will read a couple of prize winners. It looks like the number one winner was Todd Creel. Really? That's Fishbag, right? He won a ski pass for the 26-27 season. Let's pray for good snow this year. And there are 31 prizes given, and on the board that I'm looking at, number 31 is Kara Morgenstein, won a free ice cream cone. Congratulations, everybody. Beyond the Groove and TMVOA present Music on the Green. Oh, that was yesterday. Sorry, guys. This is a somewhat dated list. Okay, my next item is the Telluride Jazz Festival is bringing hot tunes and chill vibes to Telluride Park this weekend, yesterday and today. I think Lettuce closes the show tonight. 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My friend David is going to read page 2 of the community news. Hit it, David.
1: Krista Diamond, former Telluride local, is returning this week to Telluride to discuss her debut novel, Close Relationships with Strangers, at a sidewalk signing event on Saturday, today, from 4 to 6 p.m. at Between the Covers Bookstore. 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Now, find the full community calendar, including live music, at KOTO.org. And now, Rick, back to you and the weather. How's the weather in Telluride?
0: Well, let's see. It looks partly cloudy to me. What do you think, David? We're doing the window report here.
1: This is very sophisticated astronomy, but I think it's partly cloudy, beautiful day, and what else do you have? We're in Telluride, incredible weather.
0: I'm going to guess, you know, I need to look up the weather, and I haven't done that, but I'm going to guess, what do you think it's in the, like, low 80s or high 70s maybe?
1: I think our little weather gauge on the wall there saying it's 80 degrees.
0: Listen to you. You know your way around here already. I knew you'd do a good job.
1: Well, thank you. It's been an honor to be with you, King B.
0: Thank you, David. Okay, guys. Back to the tunes.

0: It's 1:24, and you're listening to KOTO Telluride. David has been a big help in the studio today, and we have another guest who's walked in, and I'll let one of those two introduce him. He's going to give us the weather report.
1: This is Gator Bob. I'm in the
2: studio with David, the man who pitched for the University of Texas, the Longhorn. He made Roger Clemens go back to school to learn some more. This was one of the best pitchers that ever came through Austin, Texas. We are with Texas David. He is a bad, bad man that can throw a heater.
0: David and Gator Bob.
2: Yes.
0: Now, on
2: the weather report.
0: Are you a meteorologist?
2: I'm going to be one today.
0: Okay.
2: But you know what about a meteorologist? They can say things and maybe be wrong. So I would say at 6 a.m. we had 50 degrees, and today, right now, we're about 70 degrees, lots of clouds, and we want you to go back to Mr. Rick, who is Killer Bee.
0: King Bee, brother. Thank you.
3: How'd I do, big guy?

I want to thank David and Gator Bob for dropping by the station. My ratings either plummeted or rose precipitously. I'm thinking one way or the other they moved the needle. But I appreciate them coming in. This next song is for my best girl.

You're listening to the King Bee Show on KOTO Telluride. I've gone a spell here without attribution. We've heard, so let me give it to you. We've heard Van Morrison, Bob Dylan, early Allman Brothers Band, Mississippi Fred McDowell, James Hunter, Taj Mahal, Nora Jones, Delbert McClinton, Wilson Pickett, Boz Scaggs, Madeline Peru, and the last two, a couple of New Orleans groups, Sonny Landreth and the Subdudes. I've still got some time to go until 3 o'clock with you today. I'm having fun. Those two goofballs who came in added a lot to the entertainment here in the studio. At 3 o'clock, we switch live to Town Park, the Telluride Jazz Festival. And that'll be live until 7 o'clock when Radio Addiction comes on. And let's see, tomorrow morning you've got Lounge 8800 at 6 a.m. NPR's Weekend Edition 8 to 9, Code Talker at 9, and the ever-popular Beatles Brunch at 11. 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

All right, the last little set. You've heard Dada, Grateful Dead. Doing Franklin's Tower, by the way, I heard an incredible cover by the Don Was Band, From My Porch, of Blues for Allah, of that song. Fantastic last night. And we ended with Casey Chambers, Rattlin' Bones. This next song, Papa Don't Take No Mess, is for Elaine, who doesn't take any mess either.

We've heard the Godfather of Soul, James Brown, Randall Bramlett, one of my favorite musicians on the planet, and the one and only George Jones. This next song goes out to Kim of Chicago.

0: Okay, Chicago, Marshall Tucker Band, and Eric Lindell. I've got tickets to see Eric Lindell in November. Has he ever played Telluride? I wonder. If he hasn't, he should. I'm really looking forward to that. Okay. I love getting texts while I'm here during a show. It's great. Great to know that people out there are listening. And I've gotten several from a group that I want to dedicate this next song to. The women from the class of 1972, Westminster School. It's a great group, and let me tell you, powerful too. Strong, strong, good women. This is for y'all.
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and it's cold way down in the ground. You may not be happy all the time. You may never be that way.

So, Brenton Wood, Otis Redding, Solomon Burke, and Lastly War, featuring Eric Burdon, take us to this point in the show. I want to remind the winners of the duck race to come claim your gift on Monday. And thanks again to the crack staff here at KOTO for organizing the incredible duck race each year. There are a couple things I left off the community calendar, and I'll read them now. Renew, replace, or get a first-time driver's license with DMV to go next week at Wilkinson Public Library. Services will be available 9 to 5, Tuesday, August 11th through Thursday the 13th. 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Come curious, leave inspired at Telluride Mountain School's open house on Tuesday, the 11th at 9:15. 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Speaking of the crack KOTO team, I think this is the baddest-ass little radio station on the planet, right here from downtown Telluride. Thank you guys for listening. I've had a blast. Don't leave yet. We've got another 12 minutes of good music before I throw you over to Claybrook and Friends live at the Telluride Jazz Festival from in Town Park. This is King B. I'll see you down the road.

0: Hello, folks. I had a weird thing of accidentally just doubling up my audio, and it was very echoey, and now I am good to go. This is Claybrook Penn. I am in Telluride Town Park live for Telluride Jazz Festival with my friends Buffalo Nichols.
1: Hola.
0: And DJ Lane Yap.
2: How you doing?
0: Hey, Lane, you're not live from the Kodo Towers.
2: Not today.
0: Not today.
2: We're live from Town Park. Is this thing on?
0: It is on. I'm going to turn you up a little bit, though, buddy. I'm going to give you a little juice. There's Gavin Dahl from KRCL in Salt Lake City. Do you want to come live on a mic and chat? Yeah, he does.
3: Hi. More the merrier.
0: Hi, Gavin.
4: Hey, Gavin.
0: I don't have a chair for you right now, but I have a lot of loungers around here.
3: Can you hear me? Oh, yeah.
0: Oh, yeah.
3: Man, what an honor to be back on your airwaves again.
0: Yeah,
3: it's so good to see you guys and hear you guys.
0: I know. You sound really great, like you're a professional radio person.
3: Well, I work for KRCL in Salt Lake City, and we're part of the Rocky Mountain Community Radio Coalition. It's so fun to catch up with some of my favorite radio people at this event every year.
0: I know, it's fun.
3: I missed what happened with the Ducks yesterday. I actually did, too,
0: because I was in here trying to get...
1: I want a pie.
3: You did?
0: Yep.
1: A pie.
3: Is that by accurately guessing something?
1: Nope, just a lucky duck.
3: Lucky duck.
0: Yeah, there was

0: 31, I want to say, 32, 31 lucky ducks. One person, a very lucky duck, actually a KOTO DJ flying with the fish bag, won a ski pass.
1: Whoa.
2: For the whole,
3: yeah.
2: Wow.
3: Yeah.
0: That was the grand prize.
3: Boy, that was the grand prize.
0: Yeah. And then.
3: I think he scored a dinner too, didn't he?
2: Wow.
0: What?
3: Yeah.
0: I mean, if you get multiple ducks.
3: Double lucky ducks.
0: You know.
2: So you guys have been providing the soundtrack to a lot of people's lives who couldn't make it to the festival.
0: I hope so. I know I've gotten a lot of texts from a lot of people that mostly are working, and other people that are off work and just like hanging out on a porch and having a really nice time listening to Telluride Jazz Festival.
2: How much of the rest of today is going to be broadcast?
0: All of the rest of today is broadcast from 3:20 on. Adrian Quesada, or from right now on, Adrian Quesada's Trio Asesino is on at 3:20. That is probably so far my highlight, although I have an inside tip, but I don't know if I can say it yet, and the person that told me isn't here, so I'm not going to spill it.
3: You can't do that.
0: I'm not going to do it. I'm going to tease that there might be some really, really improved or
1: enhanced.
0: Yeah, anyway.
2: Something exciting is about to happen.
0: Something exciting is going to happen.
2: Can I say something about the Adrian Quesada set?
0: Please do.
2: The keyboard player is actually formerly based in Salt Lake and has done some, friend of the station for KRCL, and has done some shows for us, including the radio station's 40th anniversary. He headlined that. His name's Joshy Soul. He's an amazing keyboard player with a great mustache. And I'm so sorry for folks who can't come down to the park that you'll miss the mustache, but you'll get to hear him on the keys.
0: Yeah.
2: And, awesome. So he went out to LA a couple years ago, and I got to find out the story. I know some of the other folks this weekend are getting to talk to the band, and I'm not doing interviews myself, so if anyone finds out the scoop of how they got together, Joshy Soul's been making music with Adrian Quesada, and I believe on this Trio Asesino record, it's the two of them on everything, and then they feature different guests, so I'm real excited to see who is with them today.
0: Look at me taking notes. We might get 5 minutes.
2: Well, and that's
0: so
2: the thing is,
0: we get 5 minutes
2: for us. And
0: now I have a question.
2: A lot of people out here. I lived in Colorado for 10 years before moving out to Utah. I'm not from Utah, but a lot of people out here don't realize that the Wasatch Range is part of the Rockies. So that was when I was first interviewing for the job at KRCL. I was like, if you guys hire me, we'll be joining the Rocky Mountain Community Radio Coalition and helping to grow the strength and reach of community radio across the Rockies. And So you can say, if you do meet them, so Joshy Soul, you're from right here in the Rockies.
0: Yeah.
2: Sort of. You know, I mean, Utah is technically, you know, you get go too far west of Salt Lake, it's not the Rockies anymore.
0: No.
2: But we're right there. I mean, the Wasatch Range is part of the range. So.
0: Well, and we're down here, you know, we see the LaSalles. The LaSalles see us. So, you know, it's all the same.
2: I'm so proud of Koto. I feel like it's easy for your fans to take for granted. All that you guys bring, and I know you have amazing support.
0: Our community is amazing.
2: No, but I just I think it's, you know, I've been around. You know, I've been a lot of stations,
0: of
2: and I was at KGNU and KDNK and KVNF, and over the 10 years I was in Colorado, and so getting to KRCL, I really realized both the, you know, how much more you can do when you have a bigger station, but also how much folks are doing with a little, like KZMU that. As, you
0: our
2: know,
0: friend Cozy from KZMU.
2: Yes, they became the second staff member on a two-person staff, and now they're adding a third, you know. And
0: I
2: so
0: know.
2: It's just, yeah. I know, you're right. People, we don't need to toot the horn of Koto. People get it. If you're tuning in, you already get it. But it's just so special. I mean, for me, missing Colorado, I routinely tune in to Koto. You bring me so many great events. I also, the last weekend of July, 2 weekends ago, I tuned into KDNK for the Carbondale Mountain Fair.
0: Uh-huh.
2: Tuned into KGNU for Rocky Grass.
0: Yeah.
2: All on the same weekend.
0: Yeah.
2: You know? And so somehow this connectivity goes beyond the local. At least for me as a regional listener. And I just think the work that you guys are doing is really inspiring. And again, I know that it's a grind, but I hope you hear me when I say thank you, because it really means a lot. And even just to get to come over and bump into you guys and get to be part of the fun, you know, it's like, that's such a great open door spirit.
0: Because you are famously not working this weekend.
2: That's right.
0: But you sure are doing a lot of good work for Rocky Mountain Community Radio Network. Quick shout out to our friends at KVN. I know Dre wanted to be here this weekend, but she is doing, they're covering Punk on the Unk down there in Montrose.
2: Doing a big fundraiser, getting ready for that big event.
0: Yeah, so hey, if jazz isn't your thing.
2: On the Uncompahgre River, if people are wondering what that means.
0: If Punk is your thing, go to Punk on the Unk in Montrose this weekend. Check it out. And real quick, shout out our friend Diva Chisonis out there in Norwood with Music on the Mesa. And they have a good show out there tonight with The Burrows. Gavin, what was the most amazing thing you saw yesterday? And it can be one of the late nights, if that's an answer.
2: Well, yeah, I would say out here for me, yeah. DTF was just really fun.
0: So good.
2: I'm obviously a huge Deitch fan on drums. But I would say Theo Kroeker last night at the Alibi, just because it was so spaced out. I really didn't know what to expect. There was some trumpet, but it was a lot of like effects and kind of almost like a dub direction. Uh-huh. And then the drummer, I don't know his name, but the drummer in Theo's band was insane. Like he was sitting back there in the little Alibi space going for like 20 minutes. And I look over, no sweat. He's just like, are we going to start soon? And you're like,
0: yeah.
2: You're a machine, bro. Like, I could not believe the drummer in Theo's group. Like,
0: yeah.
2: I can't wait. He seems
0: right.
2: young, like, so we got to watch out for that today.
0: I was going to say, I can't wait.
2: Or listen
0: yeah.
2: out for that.
0: Listen out for that. And also, I think we're going to get a chat with Theo, hopefully some of the band too, but we'll definitely get a chat with Theo later on this evening. And we should, hopefully, fingers crossed, get a chat with Robert Randolph later on this evening.
2: What a lineup.
0: And again, yeah, what a lineup. And be on the lookout. I would also say, just as another slight hint, be on the lookout for that Robert Randolph set tonight. We are broadcasting this whole thing from right now on until, I don't know, last night I thought it was going to end at 9. Buffalo Nichols and I thought it was going to end at 9,
3: they
0: and they went to
3: 9:45.
0: It was a great time.
3: A great closing out.
0: It was
3: great.
0: A great time. I had no idea what to expect from Disco Biscuits. And actually, I'm not sure if I still know. Because it was powered down,
2: it was
0: right?
2: Not, yeah.
0: The acousticness of it, I knew it was powered down, but like the baby grand or whatever, the piano, the acousticness of it all was, I don't know, different than I expected.
2: Well, I'm so proud of y'all and so grateful that we get to experience this together. And for so many listeners out there who can't be down here, I mean, they get to experience this music.
0: Yeah. Oh, yeah.
2: I just love that you're doing that. We need to do more of it in Salt Lake. I want to end my little guest appearance with one quick note about what we're doing at KRCL, because I know you'd be proud.
0: Please do.
2: So we are a 47-year-old community radio station. I mean, very similar to our other partners in the coalition, but the big problem in Salt Lake is in part due to the liquor laws in Utah. There are very few all-ages spaces.
0: Oh, uh-huh.
2: And so we made the decision a couple of years ago that we would build our own 200-cap all-ages venue at the radio station.
0: Wow.
2: Since the 4 years I've been there, since I left KVNF, there are multiple all-ages venues have closed in town. Kilby Court, the most well-known that the Kilby Block Party, our mm-hmm. big music festival, is named after, is still going strong, but it's on a lease, you know? The
0: yeah.
2: future is uncertain. The sky's not falling. But
0: yeah.
2: So this is a really major opportunity for us to have a permanent nonprofit home for all ages shows.
0: Yeah.
2: And so we're now 94% done with our fundraising. We're under construction and we will grand open next summer. So
3: yay.
0: Unbelievable job.
2: An amazing support
0: yeah,
2: that we've received.
0: What a
2: from
0: thing to do
2: Utah, so.
0: For your community.
1: Is that not at the station? That's a different.
2: Yeah. So we will be expanding from our headquarters about triple the size.
0: Wow.
2: So
0: yeah.
2: It's a really big endeavor and the most money I've ever had to raise. And I've never managed a $2 million construction project before, but it's going well. And, you know, one of the biggest things, and I'm sure this is true here too, is having a board of yeah. directors that are people who are professional in the areas that your radio people don't have experience.
0: Correct.
2: Like, I didn't know what an OAC meeting was, which is an owner architect contractor.
0: I still
2: meeting.
0: Don't. Okay.
2: I've learned a lot of things about construction. And so you're like, yeah, would you put a radio nerd in front of a $2 million construction project? Probably not, but with the right support, you know? And so I think that's just my message to folks is, you know, even if you don't have the funds to be a big CODO donor,
0: yeah.
2: there's so many ways to get involved, to volunteer, you know, to serve on the board or to, you know, to house a volunteer or a DJ or a staff member. So there's a lot of ways to get involved, and you know, that's been such a relief when we were facing rescission and the Congress
0: right.
2: told us to go fund yourself, and our listeners were like, yeah, I think we will.
0: Okay, exactly.
2: So I hope that we'll keep it going.
0: I hope we will too. Gavin Dahl, KRCL, thank you so much for joining
2: thanks
0: us.
2: Let me
0: for
2: pop by.
0: Minutes.
2: I love you guys. Yeah. It's so good to see you.
0: I love that you're in CODO green too today. So
2: oh, very much.
0: Thanks
2: yeah.
0: for sporting the team.
3: Right down to the toenails, yeah. baby.
0: That's right. All right, we'll see you out there, buddy.
3: See you, Gavin.
0: That's what a trip. Gavin Dahl is obviously at KRCL in Salt Lake City, but he is also a huge part of the Rocky Mountain Community Radio Network Coalition. And we really appreciate him. He's like the biggest cheerleader for community radio, as we all just heard,
3: right.
0: that there could possibly ever be. So, yeah, that was a trip. We just got dolled.
3: Cool.
0: Yeah.
3: All dolled up.
0: All dolled up. All right, guys. I also did. I, like, took a couple of notes while he was there because we do have a really fun and amazing lineup today, both on the main stage and here in the media tent. We're going to have a really good time. And, yeah.
1: So who you got booked for interviews so far, Claybrook?
0: Excellent question, Coors. Let
1: who
0: me open.
1: We expect to be talking to?
0: So we can expect to be talking to Robert
1: it's
0: Randolph.
1: Lane, by the way.
0: Oh, yeah. Sorry, Lane. My bad. My bae. We can expect to be talking to Robert Randolph. Let me pull up the exact schedule so people can know a little bit more when we can expect this. Give me a little rundown, if you will, Coors, on what we have coming up next.
1: So that was the 2 o'clock set. So 3:20 on the main stage.
0: Get up in that microphone, sir.
1: Is the Adrian Quesada's Trio Asesino?
0: Asesino?
1: Asesino.
3: That's the killer trio.
1: Okay.
3: In Espanol.
1: Espanol.
0: In Espanol.
1: After that, 4:50, Theo Croker. And then 6:20 on the main stage is Robert Randolph. And then closing out tonight at 8 p.m. is Lettuce, celebrating the 100th birthday of Miles Davis.
0: Yeah, that's going to be really good and very fun.
1: Yeah.
0: All right, rolling down here. Whew. Okay, so this is sooner than I thought. At 4:20 today, we're gonna be hosting Robert Randolph in the media tent here
1: fantastic.
0: For an interview. That's just before the Theo Croker set on the main stage, and just after Adrian Quesada's Trio Asesino. So that's kind of a hot first couple of hours here, guys. And then looks like we are. A little bit TBA on our 5:50 set break. That's when we think we might grab 5 minutes with Adrian Quesada. However,
1: not confirmed.
0: They're not confirmed, exactly. So, in the meantime, 6:20 p.m., Robert Randolph hits the main stage. This evening, 7:30, we're going to have Theo Croker come in. He was at the Alibi last night. And as Gavin sort of said, we know him, or if you know his music, you know of him as a trumpeter. And what's going to be interesting here is it sounds like there's fusing a lot more synth and...
3: I think he's got some hip-hop tracks.
0: Yeah, I was going to say, like...
3: A few hip-hop artists.
0: Produced.
3: I know he's collaborated with Common in the past.
0: Sick.
3: And, yeah, a lot of other folks, Lil Wayne and some other...
0: Yeah, so
3: pop artists,
0: right,
3: and producers.
0: Well, and it's kind of like when I was talking with DTF yesterday, and they were very much about, you know, as an organ trio, they are approaching jazz from the lens of hip hop because that's what they grew up on, and hip hop is so influenced by the organ trio,
1: yes,
0: right? So it's this cyclical thing, and that is evolution, right? And hey, folks, tradition
3: what?
0: And evolution.
3: What?
0: That's
3: is
0: what
3: that?
0: We're talking about this weekend.
3: That's our theme.
0: That's we're getting deep. Well, we're gonna go really deep tonight with this Lettuce Miles set. So stay tuned all day long. Also, guys, it's August 8th, 0808. If you're a portal type of person, today is a portal. So let's have a good time going through it.
3: Whoa.
0: Yeah.
3: We'll go through it.
0: It's
3: 0808.
0: Also, I think it might be Ben Kerr's birthday, and if it is...
3: Oh, I did hear that.
0: Happy birthday.
3: Happy birthday, Ben.
0: All right, let's kick it to some tunes, and in just a few minutes, we will have Adrian Quesada's Trio Asesino from the main stage at Telluride Jazz Festival. 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
1: Peace.

what a beautiful day. And by the way, you looked really good in that parade. That was amazing. Hey, want to give a shout out to PSI Production. They're the sound crew here doing an incredible job. Would you make a little noise for them? Kevin, the stage manager over here, doing it up. Oh, they are truly professionals. Hey, this next artist grew up in Laredo, Texas, where Americana and Mexicano cultures meet, and he has spent his career blending musical traditions into something completely new and fresh. As a co-founder of Black Pumas and Grupo Fantasma, he's earned 8 Grammy nominations, a Grammy Award, and even an Academy Award nomination for co-writing Like a Bird from the film Sing Sing. His music is described as soulful, cinematic, and deeply rooted, and always pushing forward. Telluride, would you please give a warm welcome to the one and only Adrian Quesada and his trio Asesino.

Thank y'all so much. Thank y'all for listening. We're called Three Asesinos. That's Josh Iso on the keys from Los Angeles, California. From Queens, New York, the one and only, that's Jay Mumford on the drums. From Austin, Texas, via Laredo, Texas, my name is Adrian Casado. Thank y'all so much for listening. We got a lot more music. It's a great, great, great festival, great lineup. A lot of our peers, heroes, people we love and look up to are here. So I hope y'all stick around for the rest of the day. A lot of great music.

Thank y'all. I wish we could take credit for that song, but that's a song called Don't Leave Me by one of the great unsung heroes of rock and roll music. That's by Link Wray. If you've not listened to the music of Link Wray, he's one of my heroes. As often happens with Native Americans' history, they get written out of the history, but that's one of the founding fathers of rock and roll. That's Link Wray. Don't Leave Me. Since we're at the Telluride Jazz Festival, we thought we'd play a song called, an original called JCC. It means Jazz Community College.

Thank you so much. Y'all enjoying this? It's beautiful out here. We're happy to be here. Once again, we are Trio Asesino. We came from, that's Josh and Soul, came from LA, California, Queens, New York. That's Jay Mumford. My name is Adrian Casala, Austin, Texas. Thank y'all for listening.

Thank y'all. Man, this altitude is no fucking joke. For real. We're up here making excuses, blaming it on the altitude, but for real. We got a few more for y'all. This next one's off and out. Salt Lake City. Shout out Salt Lake City. Did a couple albums called Boleto Psicodélicos 1 and 2. I don't know if y'all have heard that, but it's these psychedelic Latin ballads. We did them lucky enough to have these guys play on the albums as well. So we're going to do an instrumental off one of those records. It's called Esclavo Llamo.

Thank y'all. This next tune is called The Divided City. If y'all aren't hip to him, I'm going to hip y'all to another musician you should check out. Gabor Szabo, one of my favorite guitarists. This is a song by Gabor Szabo. We have conflicting information over here. All right. All right, we're going to do one more than y'all. But go check out Gabor Szabo anyways. They're hating on Gabor Szabo here at the Telluride Jazz Fest sometime. No, I'm just kidding. We want one more here. Guess what? They love Gabor Szabo at the Telluride Jazz Fest. We're going to do a Gabor Szabo song.

0: Well, how about that, folks? Man, what a perfect groove for the afternoon set. You can catch them again tonight out at the Moon at O'Bannon's for our Jazz After Dark series. Tickets are available at TellurideJazz.org, the festival box office out back where you came in, or the venue doors.
1: All right, folks, we're back. This is Clay Brook. You may know me from Bootsy's Boombox. I am here with my esteemed colleagues, Buffalo Nichols.
2: Esteemed? Whoa.
1: Esteemed.
2: I am happy to be here.
1: And esteemed. You're A-steamed and E-steamed. And live from the bottom of the Safari Cabana, I'm here with Lane Yap.
3: Hey, how you doing?
1: So, Lane Yap, you're used to interviewing, like, mega celebrities.
3: Well, I mean, I guess, you know, Elvis, Stevie Wonder.
1: Yeah, the Great Pumpkin.
3: Yeah, Great Pumpkin.
1: Yeah. Yeah. Like, you've had some real mega celebrity interviews.
3: Sure.
1: I'm gonna just cut you up just a little bit, sir, but don't change.
3: Hate it.
1: Never
3: Hate
1: change.
3: It.
1: There you go.
3: Okay.
1: Yeah,
3: some of those were really difficult to get because, you know, Elvis is not alive. So
1: that's what I was going to say. How do you get a mythical creature or a legend or a dead person for an interview?
3: You know, it's working the network.
1: Yeah.
3: You know,
1: yeah.
3: you gotta put in the calls, bribe some people.
1: Yeah.
3: You know, peanut butter bacon sandwiches.
1: With the banana. You know that apparently that was like a whole loaf of bread, right? It was like not a sandwich that we think of as like two slices
3: right.
1: of bread with something in the.
3: It was like a quadruple decker or something.
1: Yeah,
3: something.
1: A hollowed out loaf with all like a jar of peanut butter.
3: Oh my!
1: A bunch of bananas. You know.
2: Is that what got him?
1: I think that. Well, he had a. I think it is. I think yeah. To make a long story short, yes, I think that is what got him.
2: Long term or short term?
1: Over time.
3: Certainly didn't help things.
1: You know, I'm not really an Elvis person.
3: Yeah, he's the king. Come on.
1: Well, my king is a prince.
3: Oh,
1: so,
3: touché.
1: You know, yeah. Anyway, or I enjoy the King of Pop, but, you know, it's complicated these days.
3: It's controversial.
2: It's tough to be a fan these days, yeah.
1: Yeah, it's complicated.
3: Yeah.
1: I will say I had the opportunity on an airplane recently to watch the biopic Michael, and I did not take that opportunity.
2: Did not take the opportunity.
1: Yeah,
2: you don't want to ruin.
1: Chose not to.
2: The vision you have of the King of Pop.
1: Right. From his childhood until he burned his head in a Pepsi commercial-related incident.
2: I remember that.
1: Did you guys ever think that you'd be at a jazz festival talking about the time Michael Jackson got his hair burned off?
2: His hair off.
3: I can't imagine that ever happening.
1: Did you ever have... Is this like a deja vu moment for y'all too, or is it just me?
2: It happens to me all the time.
1: Okay, that's what I thought. All right, well, if you could pull any interview from this festival that's not named Robert Randolph, who would you pull?
2: Uh-oh.
3: Well, the Lettuce Guys. Those guys are hot.
1: Yeah, I had, and Adam Deitch is just hanging out,
3: right.
1: By the way, if anybody is
3: sniffing
1: out there
3: around.
1: In listener land and, like, has a parasocial relationship.
2: He's bounced back. He was.
1: Do we have another chair for Ellie?
2: He was playing drums.
1: She's just going to kneel like Gavin did.
2: I think he was playing drums, right, for the...
1: For Julian.
2: Julian, that's right.
1: Yeah, J3PO.
2: J3. And he almost fell off the drum riser.
1: Our SBG team takes the most care of us.
4: Seriously.
1: Grant literally gave up his own chair.
3: And now we're all seated.
1: All
3: we are at the table.
2: Hey, Ellie.
1: Here we are.
5: Hey, everyone. Thanks for having me.
1: Hey, Ellie. What did you find when you went backstage?
5: Like a hit to my ego, to be completely honest. Let me tell you what happened.
1: All right, tell us what happened. Let's hear it. I sent, folks, listeners, just so you know, I sent Ellie backstage to get like a snack.
5: An apple.
1: And a water. Okay.
5: So I see our friend Cozy.
1: Yeah, we love
5: up
1: him.
5: Up in the woods.
1: We love them, yeah.
5: With two friends. I don't know who they are. And they look like they're having a fun time. And I got lost trying to find the apples.
1: Okay.
5: I didn't realize it was like deep in the tent.
1: I didn't tell you where they were, yeah.
5: Well, I went on the mission thinking I'd be able to find them. And so I see Cozy and I'm like, oh my God, I'm going to ask them where the apple is. Like, awesome plan. I walk up with my head down, fully walked into an interview of like.
1: Oh no.
5: And my mouth like dropped and I slapped my hand over my mouth so hard it like made an echo and I turned around and just walked away.
2: Sorry, Cozy.
5: Sorry, Theo Croker. Yeah.
1: Oh, do you want to be on the Theo Croker interview?
5: I don't.
3: You should be. You earned it.
5: I don't know.
3: You've got a head start already.
5: I really don't know.
1: Do you want to redeem yourself later tonight?
5: I like
3: with Theo Croker. First impression.
5: Yeah. I'm like still trying to process the fact that I like, and there was another guy and he was standing there with his arms out like, what are you doing? And I saw his face and I was like, oh no.
1: Aww.
5: Anyways, so I said sorry and I ran away.
1: But it's different than like a backstage at Lollapalooza moment, right?
5: Yeah, to be fair, they were sitting crisscross. I would say I can read like social cues pretty like well. They were like sitting crisscross applesauce in the woods and I was like, yes, like I love this. Like this is awesome.
3: Until it wasn't.
5: It was a full interview. I didn't know that. I didn't know that was even allowed to do it in the woods.
1: No, so to do it in the woods. So
2: I thought they were doing something else up there.
1: That's what I was going to say. I was ready for this to go in a totally different direction.
5: That's what I thought they were doing, which is why I walked up, because I was like, well, these guys will know where an apple is.
2: Surely they'll know where an apple
1: is. Hilarious. And you weren't wrong. You weren't wrong.
2: Did you find the apple, finally?
5: Like, I did, but okay. I anxiously ate it, and I waited to say sorry to my friends in the woods, so it didn't really... That's why I was waiting backstage when you laughed at me.
1: I just, as I was coming into the tent, I saw her just standing there, and I was just like, what are you doing?
5: No.
3: She's waiting for the apple to come to her.
1: She's waiting. She's waiting for, to regain the confidence to walk back into the media tent.
5: Yeah.
1: But I'm glad, actually, that that you, in your experience here, have been sort of surrounded by people, you know, like our fellow DJs here at KOTO, our SPG Productions team, shout out the best people in the world.
5: Seriously.
1: And people like Cozy.
5: Yeah.
1: Like, Cozy and KZMU, like, the sweetest person in the world who, I'm sure, forgives you for interrupting their interview.
5: They like all thought it was super funny and they like laughed at me, and I talked to Cozy and they were like, it was totally like,
1: exactly,
5: don't think about it for a second. So that was really nice.
1: All right.
5: Got my day two nerves out, I guess.
1: All right.
5: I'm ready to go.
1: Hell yeah.
5: That's what happened.
1: Ellie's
5: backstage
1: adventure. Telluride Jazz Fest.
5: Yep. Thanks, guys.
1: All right. Well, I tell you what. We've got until 4:50, I want to say, before the Theo Croker set hits the main stage here. And actually, if I'm very lucky, and Jake is nodding, we are very lucky. We're going to have a quick little 10-minute chat with Adrian Quesada. And just throwing it out there, the whole band is invited to the thing too. Okay, just throwing it out there to the room, and because that would be so great. That set was the one I think I had the most anticipation for, and a lot because a lot of the other radio people that are here at this festival and media people that are here at this festival have been saying, oh, I really want to see that one, and so. It paid off, is what I'll say first.
5: It was a great set.
1: That was a great set, and I have, like, some cool... I have some fun questions about, like, space and time.
2: To talk to
1: Quesada about. They really, I think we have seen so many masterful trios this festival.
2: Yeah.
1: There are so many really good trios, doing different things, right? Like, doing different things. Because that is such a Latin, but also like Santana Bay Area style, like infused.
2: A little Tex-Mex sound in there.
1: Yeah.
3: Beachy, Western. Beachy vibe.
1: Oh, yeah, exactly. Oh, there's a lot of sand in
2: very,
1: that music.
2: Very like theatrical kind of.
1: Exactly, I mean, very cinematic, right?
2: Visual.
1: That's one of the questions,
2: that
1: too.
2: That was one of the things that popped up for me.
1: Absolutely.
3: Was I the only one that caught they were all, like, uniformed up? They all had the jean jacket and the black pants?
5: Oh, yeah.
1: You were. But now we're going to make a note.
3: Yeah. I mean, that's what I saw. Maybe I was tripping. But.
1: Well, you know, so when Tom Nading and I get out there and do duo shows on our little guitar duo, Claybrook and Tom, We have a really clever name.
2: It's a good one.
5: It's, yeah,
1: when you do that, this started out just subconscious. We would both wear denim on denim.
5: Uh-huh.
1: And then now it became like, now it's our uniform. And it is. It's because, like, well, we're going to work. This is like working people's clothes. You know what I mean? So, like, we're going to work.
5: I have to show you a picture later. It's me at 18 in a denim on denim.
1: Denim on denim, or Jean en Jean, as I like to call it, is really, it's really a classic uniform. So
5: I agree.
1: Yeah. Well, so yeah, I'm super stoked to have the opportunity to talk with Adrian Quesada and maybe the rest of the band too. I want to do a quick actually Google and see if the drummer is who I think it was. I think it was this guy Jay Mumford, but I need to look it up. But the keyboard player is Joshy Soul.
3: Right, he was all over.
1: As we were tipped off early to that by our friend Gavin Dahl from KRCL. I want to just. You guys talk about something while I Google.
5: Okay, let me tell you the look on everyone's face when I walked up to that interview and interrupted.
1: Do it.
5: I'm going to try and...
1: It is Jay Mumford.
5: It is?
1: Yeah, I'm right.
5: Perfect. You cool. You came in right at the...
1: Okay, because
5: right
1: it's not a visual medium, Ellie.
5: That's
1: so.
5: What I realized.
1: Yeah, you realized the second you started into it. Oh,
5: I was like,
1: no. Actually, now I do want to hear what the look on everyone's face was. No. I bet it was like, girl, what are you doing here?
5: It, like, one of the guys was, like, really excited that I was there and, like, just wondering, like, what I was going to say and was sort of waiting for me to figure it out. Like, he was just a bystander and, like, really excited to see me, like, put together that I'd walked in on an interview. Poor Theo was answering, like, a great question, I'm sure. And Cozy looked up and was like, a what face? A question mark face for the listeners.
3: Well played.
1: Oh, man. What? If you can't tell, listener, we have been having a really good time here, especially with a lot of the other community radio media that are here. You've heard us talk about Cozy from KZMU. That's down in Moab. Our friend Gavin Dahl from KRCL in Salt Lake City. He's actually not here on official duty. He's just here to enjoy himself.
5: He's great.
1: He's hysterical.
5: He's awesome.
2: Have to get him in for a guest DJ week or something.
1: You know what? We really should. He also used to work, though, at many Colorado stations as well. KDNK, KVNF. Allie and Sen from KVNF are here. Our friends from KUVO, who are just a little bit down the block. And I want all of us at some point to do a field trip this afternoon and go talk to the KUVO people.
5: It's not a rivalry. It's not a rivalry.
1: No.
5: So we're not going to show up in like leather jackets and be like...
2: No clubs, no bottles.
1: I mean, it might
2: baseball
1: be
2: baseball bats.
1: Yeah.
5: It might...
2: Ready to rumble.
1: I think there's a remake of that coming out.
2: I knew we were the same generation.
1: Yeah. Except for Ellie, who's just like, I have no idea.
5: Yeah, it's gone right over my head.
1: Ellie, whose idea it was to run a posse over and take over KUVO.
5: It's obviously the right thing to
1: but
5: do.
1: You don't, but yeah, you're just unfamiliar with the movie that we are all familiar with about street gangs.
5: No, well, I'm just, it's like in my heart. Like, that's my instinct.
1: That is.
2: A born warrior.
1: I 100% believe that. I 100% believe that. All right. Well, so again, we have some really cool opportunities today. We really want to thank SBG Productions for sort of making this all happen for us. And thank everybody in the community for listening, and thank you to everybody out there in the audience for being here. Jazz Festival is a very special festival. It really is the most intimate major music festival, major heavy air quotes, that you could have. Major by the definition of Telluride Town Council.
3: Right. It's one of my favorites just because, like you said, it's so intimate. You can get
1: so
3: right
1: intimate.
3: Up there. You
1: can
3: get right to the front of the stage right now.
1: You can get right there. And you don't actually have to have a photo pass to get really good photos of these artists. Also, the music is exceptional. The sound team here does an exceptional job. The stuff that we don't get to broadcast is so cool. And I hope that we should get to bring you... an interview a little bit later with one of those artists that we didn't get to broadcast, but our listening audience should be familiar with. That's Julian Pollock Trio, or J3PO. Julian Pollock came up as a prodigy and came to Telluride long ago, 15-something years ago, as he said, for the Telluride Chamber Music Festival.
3: Oh.
5: Wow.
1: As we're like, what? Yeah. Wow. All the locals are like, what do you mean? So it's true. So if we get to talk with Julian, then that's one of the things we would love to talk about. Also that he got to pull Adam Deitch up as a guest in the set today. Julian had his own perfectly capable, you know, drummer and all that, but hey.
2: Adam is working hard.
1: Yeah, if you have the opportunity, why wouldn't you? He seems to also just, Adam Deitch seems to be having himself a nice time out here. He's got a big job coming up later on this evening with the Lettuce Show.
2: They close the show tonight.
1: Yeah, a tribute to Miles Davis.
5: That's going
1: to
5: be super fun.
1: For celebration of Miles' 100th birthday.
2: Indeed.
1: Yeah. So super stoked for that. Thanks, everybody, for tuning in. What else should I say? Duck race winners, or if you want to know if you won, we have the list posted at KOTO.org. No one is at the station. So
3: here's Ellie's cell phone number.
1: Not until
5: Monday. Hey, guys.
1: So if you want to know if you won something, head to KOTO.org where you can check that out. If you want to pick up your prize, if you did win something, come in on Monday. We will be there.
2: I'm getting my pie.
1: Bright-eyed and duck-tailed for...
5: Look at that. That was good. It's a good one.
1: Yeah.
3: I'll be there at 1 o'clock spinning some tunes. So.
1: Oh, it's a good Monday.
3: It is a good Monday.
1: Yeah, all right.
2: Yeah.
1: Love a good Monday.
2: Oh, yeah.
1: All right, let's kick it to a little bit of backstage or iPod tunes here. I shouldn't say that that's what we use.
5: Guys, it's actually a super advanced technology.
1: Yeah.
5: We have like 3 amplifiers stacked on top of each other. Not an iPod.

0: All right. Here we go. I am back. This is Claybrook Penn. I am here at the Telluride Jazz Festival and super excited to be joined by the one and only Adrian Quesada of Grupo Fantasma. I mean, of other projects.
1: Yeah, other projects. Yeah. I played this festival with Grupo. They had celebrated their 25th anniversary this year. I left the band 12 or 13 years ago, but I'm still really best friends with them.
0: And, right.
1: But we did play this festival a while back.
0: Yeah, y'all did. Y'all played it, I want to say, 3 times I saw Grupo play here.
1: At least a couple I remember.
0: And it was one of the first times, honestly, that I really heard Latin music played big and live and to a crowd that was super into it.
1: Yeah.
0: And it really is sort of life-changing to have that kind of community moment.
1: Oh, thank you.
0: You know? But you're here with Trio Asesino.
1: That's right.
0: And you have such an amazing band here that you've assembled with Joshy Soul on keys and Jay Mumford on the drums. How did you bring these guys together? What was the vision?
1: Yeah, so I was a fan of Jay's previous to him even playing the drums. He doesn't want me to talk about this, but he used to be in the hip-hop. He used to be a MC and a producer, actually. And I remember him. I was a fan of his when in the hip-hop days.
2: We can go look him up?
1: You can.
0: You can.
1: But he, you know, when 20 years ago or so was a rapper and a great producer, and I was a fan of his back then. And then he became a journalist, and I just always followed his career. And then he picked up the drums. I'd say it's between 10 and 15 years ago, maybe 10 years ago, but I just always followed his career. So I was just always a fan of his. And then during the pandemic, I would just see him post videos of him playing drums, and I was recording. My studio was at my house at the time, and I was just recording a bunch of music, but everybody was doing everything remotely, you know?
0: Yeah.
1: So I was like, I'm just going to shoot my shot, just drop him a line and see if he does drum sessions. Jay, we just became quick friends and started playing with him. Joshy, I met through some other sessions in Austin. I had always wanted to do this trio format. People ask me, I've always been part of big bands, I mean, in terms of like a lot of members. So people would always ask me, especially in Austin where I live, like, hey, can you put together a small band for, you know, my fundraiser or this or that? And I'm always like, no, I have a 9-piece, a 12-piece band, you know, and they're well, we don't have the budget for that. And I've always just been a fan of jazz and instrumental music and the trio format. So, you know, these guys just kind of came into my world. And I was a few years back, I started recording the music, and here we are with them now.
0: I tell you what, I was so excited to see when Trio Asesino got added to this lineup because of Jay. Because of you and everything you've done, but I also started following Jay around that COVID time. He was putting a lot out on Instagram, and he is just such a good drummer, and it's guys like him, and it's guys like Nate Smith that are like kick, hat, snare, and really just tight basics.
1: That's what I love about it.
0: Yeah.
1: Because he comes from the hip hop sensibility. It's not about him showing off how good he is. It's about him contributing to the song, and he just holds it down like a hip hop producer would, you know.
0: Exactly. Mm-hmm. So same. Taking that into you with the guitar, and you played a little bit of bass up there too. You gotta have a little rhythm, right? But what are you doing basically with space and time within the songs that you're playing? Because when I'm listening to Trio Asesino, whether it's in my living room or whether it's right here, which this was incredible, right? Mm-hmm. Or whether it's tonight at the Moon, people. One of the things is really noticing, how tight you each are as individual players and how you're flowing as a trio. But the space that you allow in the music, can you talk about building that into songs as you're making them?
1: Yeah, for sure. Like I said, I've always been in bands that were pretty large ensembles. So it's kind of an experiment in minimalism. And also, but like, it's interesting because with trios, you kind of fill up a lot of space, but there's also still a lot of space, you know. And I was just on that trip the last few years of just like, how can we say more with less, you know? And really leaving some space. And I have a neurotic side of me again, because I've always performed with these large ensembles where like every little, you know, and also being a producer in recording studios, like I'm like, I've always been like, oh, and here's where the horns come in and the strings come in and we make this grand. And it was just like, no, let's strip away all that.
0: Yeah.
1: And just really play a rhythm and a melody and a, you know, accompaniment. And it really required me to kind of have a different mind space and also just go back and listen to a lot of jazz records and a lot of things that really used to inspire me back in the day.
0: I don't want to like dominate the interview, and we don't have too much time. So, Lauren, what you want to ask about?
2: We just were mentioning how a trio is more with less. Mm-hmm. And I was kind of thinking it was the opposite. I mean, the music kind of paints a picture, and I like it's like a soundtrack or a very visual kind of a.
1: Yeah, I've always. Oh, go ahead.
2: Go ahead.
1: Well, I've always, because I don't. I actually am not a singer or a lyricist or a songwriter in the classic sense of like I can't around the campfire pick up a guitar and sing you a song. So I've always wanted to make instrumental music as evocative and cinematic as a song with words is, but it's almost like you have your own words you can add to it. So that's always been huge for me. Even when I've collaborated with singers and vocalists, I've always been like the music itself, you need to be able to like, let's just say you don't speak the language, be able to close your eyes and picture something with this music. So that's exactly. Just always been a big part of my journey as a musician.
0: I love it. Again, I know we don't have that much time, and I do want to. You sort of touched on records. You sort of touched on, you know, listening to music on vinyl. And I know you've famously done some like DJ sets.
1: Yeah,
0: like all vinyl 45s and that kind of thing. When you're going out digging, what are you looking for? What are you listening for?
1: I usually go regionally. Most of my digging is done on tour, on the road. Yeah. So when we're traveling the world, like, you know, for example, if you're in Belgium or you're in France, you're going to find a lot of records from Africa that you don't find in the U.S.
0: Yeah.
1: You know, I mean, I appreciate the record stores in the U.S. or wherever that are super well curated already, but... I usually go regionally. Like if I'm in Mexico, I'm looking for music that I can only find down there.
0: Oh yeah.
1: You know, I love in Europe. It just varies from country to country. But I was just there last month, and you can find a lot of African records that you can't that you wouldn't be able to easily find in the U.S. So exactly. I try to go regionally. You know, if I'm in Louisiana, just a while back, I bought a whole collection from this guy who bought. An old radio station's collections of 45s of all these obscure Louisiana records, and I just bought like all this super cool from everything from like, you know, the meters to obscure stuff. Bought a whole collection from a guy where I was like, "This is all stuff from Louisiana. I'm buying in New Orleans." Like, so.
0: And that's pretty much a lifetime's worth of opportunity.
1: Of
0: records.
1: And I also do I'm on eBay and Discogs a lot ordering stuff, but yeah. I try to imagine like locally sourced ingredients. Like if you're if you're eating dinner and wherever and whatever is in season and whatever is in local to that region. Yeah. I kind of imagine record shopping like that.
0: So. I like that. Adrian Quesada, thank you so much
1: for
0: joining us. Yeah. We're going to kick it to the main stage in just a few minutes here, and we will bring you, I believe it is Theo Croker. Oh, yeah. Theo Croker's up at 4:50, so we got about 4 minutes on that one. Stay tuned to KOTO and Telluride, KOOK in Ridgeway. Thank you all so much.

0: Every country that you go to, usually the degree of progress.
1: Thank you. And now for my next magic trick. I'm going to speak to a very specific place. For this trick, my mouth will be moving, but I will not be using it.

0: you have an idea and if you don't do it 3 months from or next week, it'll be stale. I was going to do that, but it's too heavy.
1: Would you be a musician if nobody ever heard you?
2: Sure.
1: Why?
2: Because I love music. It's in my head. I can't get it out.
1: Hey, wait. Yeah. You're hearing it yourself.
2: I hear it now.

In every country that you go to, usually the degree of progress can never be separated from the woman. If you're in a country that's progressive, the woman is progressive. So one of the things I became thoroughly convinced of is the importance of giving freedom to the woman, giving her education, and giving her the incentive to get out there and put that same spirit and understanding in the children. And I frankly am proud of the contribution that our women have made in the struggle for freedom. And I'm one person who's for giving them all of the leeway possible, because they've made a greater contribution than many of us men.

to love. Can y'all hear me? Turn around, can you hear me? Make some noise for Mike King on the piano and keyboard. Make some noise for Eric Wheeler on the bass. Make some noise for Colby Royston on the drums and cymbals. My name is Theo Croker. Thank you so much. Peace and love.

0: The future of jazz being created right in the now here at Telluride. Hey, make sure you get all the official 2026 Telluride Jazz Festival merch. Merchandise 10 has hats and t-shirts, sweatshirts, artist merchandise with special autograph opportunities.
1: All right, folks. Welcome back to the Telluride Jazz Festival. We just heard a captivating set from Theo Croker. And, yeah, this is Claybrook Penn, Bootsy's Boombox. I am here with Buffalo Nichols.
2: And Ellie Pod.
1: And Ellie Pod. All right, Ellie Pod is much louder on the mic than Coors was, so we're going to just do our little engineering. We're just talk it out. All right. So just a quick announcement to our friends in the listening area. We are, our FM broadcast is continuing as it should be, but I have gotten some indication that our stream is currently not working. So, folks, if you are at... if you're out in the world trying to listen at KOTO.org, just know that right now our web player is down, but we hope it'll be back up soon. In the meantime, you can catch us on your FM dial right here in the Telluride, Ridgeway, and Ouray areas. 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
3: Okay, all right. Okay.
1: Yeah. We are about to be joined, I think, by Julian Pollock from J3PO. And so we're going to excitedly chat with him in just a moment. That was a set that we were not able to bring to you this morning. It came a little bit too early in the afternoon for our broadcast. However,
3: it was a smoker.
1: It was a smoker, and it was, again, like one of these really sort of entrancing sets earlier in the day that everybody was like, whoa, that was kind of amazing.
3: Yeah.
1: The vibe, the sort of ambiance that was given to us, really, really fun. So we're going to talk to him in just a moment, and he's actually going to sit down with us right now. Welcome.
4: Hi, welcome.
1: Julian. Hey. I'm going to turn your mic up a little bit. Yeah. Here's some headphones for you.
5: Look at y'all doing it.
1: Want to hear yourself?
4: We're doing it. We're doing the thing.
1: We're doing the thing. You can talk right into that one. Julian Pollock. My name is Claybrook. This is Ellie.
4: Hi.
1: And this is Lauren.
3: Lauren. Hey.
5: How's it going?
3: Good, man. How are you?
1: We are all DJs at KOTO in Telluride.
5: Cool.
1: And you may be familiar with us because you've been to Telluride before.
5: That's right.
1: Yeah.
5: Yeah.
1: Tell us about that. You said something on stage earlier today about coming and playing the chamber music and playing some shows in Mountain Village.
5: Yeah.
1: With the Telluride chamber music.
5: Yeah. So I think this was like 09 or something like that, or 08. 2 years in a row. Part of the Telluride Chamber Festival, they had me come at the end of the festival and do a solo piano concert up in one of the venues up in Mountain Village.
1: Beautiful.
5: And then in 2013, they commissioned a string quartet.
1: Yeah.
5: And they premiered it here at the Sheridan Opera House. And that was the last time I was here. So
1: that's amazing. It's so fun. And
5: so
1: yeah,
5: glad
1: welcome
5: to be back.
1: And I know a lot of our locals actually heard that shout out from the audience today, and I got a few texts about it, especially some folks that are involved in the Telluride Chamber
5: of
1: Music.
5: Oh, my God.
1: They just wanted to say, you know, thanks for mentioning them.
5: Of course, of course, of course, of course.
1: They are still going strong. They've sort of gone a full year-round thing, and they're programming.
5: Oh, wow.
1: They're programming really interesting stuff all year-round, small environments or smaller groups, and then, you know, their big fundraiser this summer was to bring the New York Philharmonic Brass Quintet out. And yeah, I think they blew a few minds. I think you might have blown a few minds in the park earlier today. I want to talk to you a little bit just about evolution, especially, you know, for you as an artist on multiple instruments, especially, but evolution and sort of what does fusion mean to you as you've grown as an artist?
5: Yeah, so fusion can definitely have a sort of derogatory term in the jazz community. It can imply, you know, Los Angeles 1970s doing a bunch of drugs and playing a bunch of notes. And that certainly did happen. But I think we're in a period now, especially over the past, like, I don't know, 10, 15 years or something like that, where the idea of fusion is coming back, but in the real sense of fusion, meaning you're just taking two different ideas and, mm-hmm. and putting them together, you know, whether it's like what Glasper did, you know, fusing hip-hop and R&B with jazz, or even like Theo Croker right now up there. He's, you know, he's got a DJ set up there, mm-hmm. you know. I had my kind of my SP-404 sampler up there and playing synths. And I think that, you know, we all come from the tradition, you know, playing bebop, playing, you know, bona fide jazz, but then a lot of us are also interested in the future and, you know, bringing the future, you know, to the present, you know, hopefully. And fusion, as I said, can be
1: it's a loaded term.
5: In the type of music that, you know, that doesn't fit the institution.
1: Mm-hmm.
5: That's you know.
1: That's one of the things that I have appreciated about this festival this year.
5: Amen.
1: Right.
5: Yeah. Amen.
1: The theme, tradition and evolution.
5: Yeah.
1: And so we're getting both, because we have this amazing school, Caleb Chapman School in Utah. Incredible, the talent that comes out of there, and we get to hear all of that through the mornings. Or early afternoons, and then like last night we have a Disco Biscuit set, you know, and one of the things I think that you do, and it's not fusion, it is more of an evolution, is to take fundamental jazz genres, styles, and bring in those newer elements that EDM has taken off with,
5: exactly.
1: Right?
4: Yeah.
1: Do you have like a phrase for it, or what you're?
5: Yeah, I mean,
1: do
5: I
1: you
5: guess,
1: consider what you do EDM?
5: I would say, you know, it's Jazztronica, maybe. Jazztronica is definitely the, you know, the fusion of the fusion, jazz and electronic music.
1: The marrying.
4: Yeah. So I have a question, since we're talking about sort of fusion and also the future, but also sort of nodding your head to the past and songs that were already created. I saw that you made a bunch of sample. No, I have to look at my phone for this.
5: No,
4: you created presets and patches for things like Prophet 5 and the Disco DSP.
5: Yeah.
4: I don't even know what that means.
5: Yeah.
4: But I want to know what it means. And I also am so curious, when you're creating patches and presets like this, what are you listening for? Are you sort of listening to the past sort of sounds of jazz? Or are you looking to the future? How are you incorporating that?
5: Yeah, so being a sound designer, it's kind of like, think about the most like basic way to think about it is, if you have a keyboard, mm-hmm. it's kind of like having your Instagram photos and going through the different filters.
4: Okay, got it.
5: You know, it's like, oh, that looks cool. Like,
4: yeah.
5: You know, so that's kind of like what we do with synthesizers and keyboards.
4: Cool.
5: And, you know, obviously it's not the same as just clicking through a filter on your phone.
4: Sure.
5: There's a lot that goes into it. But for me, it's, you know, sound design is not something typically associated with jazz in the past.
4: Mm-hmm. Yeah.
5: But, you know, now that the tools are so much more readily available to us over the past 20 years or so, and just kind of the ethos behind it, when you get a keyboard or a synthesizer, to me, if you're not getting on the other side of the keys and making your own tones, like, you're missing out.